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3: Awesome. Listen, you got to bring her down to see us. We are really close by, right? We're only right near Cowtown Rodeo, right in Piles Grove, New Jersey. We're open 7 days a week. We do lunches, pizza. Mrs. Fryer loves pizza, right?
2: That's right.
3: Dude, so we do pizza Thursday nights, Friday nights, all day Saturday and Sunday, wood-fired. I think she'll love it.
2: Oh, the pizza's out of this world. I know.
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2: I got the cowbell.
3: Bring the cowbell down. You and I can do a song together. We do live music every Saturday night, and we're, like I say, we're really close by. We're open 7 days a week, and right here in Piles Grove, New Jersey.
2: What is the address?
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went down to Georgia, he was looking for a soul to steal. He was in a bind because he was way behind and he was willing to make a deal. When he came across this young man sawing on a fiddle and playing it hot, and the devil jumped up on a hickory stump and said, "Boy, let me tell you what. I guess you didn't know it, but I'm a fiddle player too. And if you'd care to take a dare, I'll make a bet with you. Now, you play pretty good fiddle, boy, but give the devil his due. I bet a fiddle of gold against your soul, because I think I'm better than you."

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Johnny said, "Devil, just come on back if you ever want to try again. 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
3: Awesome. Listen, you got to bring her down to see us. We are really close by, right? We're only right near Cowtown Rodeo, right in Piles Grove, New Jersey. We're open 7 days a week. We do lunches, pizza. Mrs. Fryer loves pizza, right?
2: That's right.
3: Dude, so we do pizza Thursday nights, Friday nights, all day Saturday and Sunday, wood fired. I think she'll love it.
2: Oh, the pizza's out of this world. I know.
3: And then we do open mic nights, and you got that cowbell, right?
2: I got the cowbell.
3: Bring the cowbell down. You and I can do a song together. We do live music every Saturday night, and we're, like I say, we're really close by. We're open 7 days a week and right here in Piles Grove, New Jersey.
2: What is the address?
3: It is

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0: 419, this here's a rubber duck. You got a copy on me, Big Ben? Come on. Yeah, 10-4, Big Ben, for sure, for sure. By golly, it's clean, clear to Flagtown. Come on. Yeah, it's a big 10-4 there, Big Ben. Yeah, we definitely got the front door, good buddy. Mercy sakes alive, looks like we've got us a convoy.
1: Dark of the moon on the 6th of June in a Kenworth pulling logs. Cab over Pete with a reefer on and a Jimmy hauling hogs. We is heading for Bear on I-10 about a mile out of Shaky Town. I says, Pigpen, this here's a rubber duck and I'm about to put the hammer

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But they's a roadblock up on the clover leaf, and them bears was wall to wall. Yeah, them smokies as thick as bugs on a bumper. They even had a bear in the air. I says, calling all trucks, this here's the duck. We

0: Big Ben, you're still too close. 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
1: Well, we rolled up Interstate 44 like a rocket sled on rails. We tore up all of our swindle sheets and left them setting on the scales. By the time we hit that Chi-town, them bears was getting smart. They'd brought up some reinforcements from the Illinois National Guard. There's armored cars and tanks and jeeps and rigs of every size. 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
1: 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We're going to Guatemala.
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0: Like a king at the center of the world. The Golden Palace, located 2623 South Elsie Drive in Vineland. 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
1: It has been forever. How you doing, Fryer?
0: I'm doing wonderful.
1: And how is Mrs. Fryer?
0: She is doing great.
1: Awesome. Listen, you got to bring her down to see us. We are really close by, right? We're only right near Cowtown Rodeo, right in Piles Grove, New Jersey. We're open 7 days a week. We do lunches, pizza. Mrs. Fryer loves pizza, right?
0: That's right.
1: Dude, so we do pizza Thursday nights, Friday nights, all day Saturday and Sunday, wood-fired. I think she'll love it.
0: Oh, the pizza's out of this world. I know.
1: And then we do open mic nights, and you got that cowbell, right?
0: I got the cowbell.
1: Bring the cowbell down. You and I can do a song together. We do live music every Saturday night, and we're, like I say, we're really close by. We're open 7 days a week and right here in Piles Grove, New Jersey.
0: What is the address?

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like to do a song of great social and political import. It goes like this. Oh, Lord, won't you buy me a Mercedes Benz? My friends all drive Porsches. I must make amends. Worked hard all my lifetime. No help from my friends. So, oh, Lord, won't you buy me a Mercedes Benz? Oh, Lord, won't you buy me a color TV? Dialing $4 is trying to find me. I wait for delivery each day until 3. So, oh Lord, won't you buy me a color TV? Oh Lord, won't you buy me a night on the town? I'm counting on you, Lord. Please don't let me down. Prove that you love me and buy the next round. Oh Lord, won't you buy me a night on the town? Everybody, oh Lord, won't you buy me a Mercedes Benz? My friends all drive Porsches. I must make amends. Worked hard all my lifetime. No help from my friends. So, oh Lord, won't you buy me a Mercedes Benz? That's it.

don't go out unless you have to go out. And we could get a thunder shower late in the day, which we cringe at around here at the radio station when it thunderstorms. And with that said, let's get started.

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4: Tri-State weather. Heat wave day number 5. Sunshine, high 94. Can't rule out a thunder shower. Tuesday, partly sunny. A late day storm, high 93. Wednesday, sunny and warm, high 88. For weather anytime, WVLT.com.

It says 69 outside. Let me bang on this thermometer for a minute. Banana Splits, sing for us. Get us started.

0: That's Huey Lewis, the news, cruising 92.1. Got to thank everybody that came out over there to Mood's Farm Market on Saturday. What a crowd we had. A lot of very nice people. Thank you for all stopping by and saying hi. And a lot of people thank me for playing the music I do early in the morning. And I appreciate you guys listening. Mood's Farm Market, what a day it was, like I said. And they got something coming up. September 12th, they're going to have a fall festival. They're going to have hay rides, donut eating contest, apple cider donuts. We had them. They were out of this world. Hay rides on that Saturday and Columbus Day. And pick a pumpkin. Already talking about pumpkins. Have a drink of cider and a donut. That's at the Fall Festival, Saturday, September 12th, Mood's Farm Market. So, sounds like fun. We, like I said, we were out there having a ball. Checking sports. How about this Phillies team? They beat the Blue Jays. I believe it was in 12 innings. 7-6. They'll take on the Cardinals at 7:45 tonight. Union 3. I'm just going to call it NCX 1. In soccer group stage yesterday. Union will play Santa Laguna Thursday. Eagles and Ravens, Saturday night, 7 p.m. That sounds like fun, don't it? That's your sports. Of course, that's the first preseason game this Saturday. I'm excited. Preseason or no preseason, I'm excited. News you can use right now. And we'll be back.
1: AP News, I'm Marcela Sanchez. Details are emerging from an agreement Iran and Oman are working on to reopen the Strait of Hormuz. Iran has suggested that ships linked to what it calls hostile countries would be barred from the waterway. The strait is a key route for oil exports. In New York, a mom and her 5-month-old baby died after a boat capsized. The AP's Julie Walker reports the captain is now under arrest.
2: The captain of a 22-foot speedboat that capsized in New York Harbor, killing a mother and her infant daughter, is facing criminal charges. Authorities are investigating whether it was an illegal charter, according to the U.S. Coast Guard. Broadcastify capturing the Saturday night emergency calls.
3: Units are operating over on Liberty Island. They had an overturn boat with people in the water. One of the marine companies is going to be transporting a couple of the patients to Harbor Charlie.
2: Police divers recovered the 27-year-old mother and 5-month-old daughter, but were unable to save them.
3: They just related EMS. You got one infant and one adult.
2: 12 others were rescued from the harbor not far from the Statue of Liberty in stable condition, according to the Coast Guard. Police say 46-year-old Manuel Hernandez, the operator of the 22-foot Bayliner, faces several charges. Julie Walker, New York.
1: Congressional Democrats say they're investigating the Trump administration's efforts to deport military service members and their families. The news follows an investigation by the Associated Press that found that more than 50 spouses and parents of active duty troops have been detained by immigration authorities. Democrats sent a letter yesterday to the Department of Homeland Security, the Defense Department, and Department of Veteran Affairs. Todd Blanche is set to be sworn in as U.S. Attorney General today. The Senate confirmed him by a narrow 50-49 vote over the weekend. This is AP News.
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0: Heat wave day number five, and it'll be sunshine, high 94. Cannot rule out a late day thunderstorm. Tuesday, partly sunny, late day storms, high 93. Wednesday, sunny and warm. We only hit 88. For weather anytime, it's WVLT.com, and it's already 69. 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Sledgehammer.

0: That's Steve Linwood. Higher Love. 6:32 in the morning, the Fryer coming out of your radio. Another Monday morning. The summer is getting near the end, believe it or not. As you can tell, the sports are starting up for high school. I was by Vineland High School the other day. They were practicing. I know Garnet Valley up there in Delaware County is practicing. So, you know, it's getting near the end of the summer, believe it or not. But there's still plenty of time to enjoy the sun. And also, September is a great month to go to the shore if you can, if you don't have kids and all that kind of stuff. Anyway, we'll take a break. When we come back, we got the cutting crew on deck.
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0: Cruise on 92.1. Yeah, check them out this Saturday if you're out there in Delaware County, Delaware Line. They'll be at the Hideaway. Yeah, the Hideaway this weekend. They're good people. Get out there and see them. And if you want to book them for a job, simply dial 267-333-3539. That's 267-333-3539. They do birthdays. They do anniversaries. And they do weddings. They do it all. And they can bring their horn section with them. The weather forecast. Let's do that now. Heat wave day number 5. Sunshine today, high 94. Cannot rule out a thunder shower. Tuesday, partly sunny, late day storms, high 93. Wednesday, sunny and warm. We only reach 88. Right now, it's 69 at the station playing the greatest hits of all time.
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0: Cutting crew. I just died in.

That's Van Halen. Why Can't This Be Love? 6:45 in the morning, cruising 92.1. The Fryer waking you up. Big shout out to everybody that was at Mood's Farm Market this past Saturday. What a crowd we had. Thanks for coming out. We'll let you know what's up next, where you can find us.

0: That's the Pretenders from back in 86. It's Cruisin' 92.1. Fryer coming out of your radio. Senior Expo, September 30th in Pittman. That's where you can find Chris Randazzo and I.
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0: As Bob Seger, like a rock, cruising 92.1 WVLT Vineland as we get close to the top of the hour right here. And we, Chris and Randazzo, Anna, will be out at the Senior Expo in Pittman at September 30th. We just signed a deal last week for it, and I'll be broadcasting live, and Chris will be with me, and we'll have a good time, like Lou usually does. But we're always with him. Now we'll be doing it by ourselves out there. And Pepper Paul will be coming up at 10 o'clock right here on Cruisin' 92.1. We'll take a break, and we'll be back.
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1: The weather forecast is brought to you by Dr. Steven Rasner. Boy, was it a humid weekend. I don't know if you were down the shore like I was. It was just as humid down there. It was awful. And where I was, didn't even go to the beach yesterday. We sat in the air conditioner and watched the Phillies. It was just so humid. I mean, there's a lot of things to do at the shore besides go to the beach. And like I said, extremely humid down there. The weather forecast. Well, that's brought to you by Dr. Steven Rasner, as I said.
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1: Heat wave day number 5. Sunshine today, high 94. Cannot rule out a thunder shower. Tuesday, partly sunny, late day storms, high 93. Wednesday, sunny and warm, high of 88. 70 at the station, playing the greatest hits of all time all over the world on TuneIn.com.

It wouldn't be a Monday without the Boomtown Rats. I don't like Mondays, especially in the summer.

Huey Lewis in the news. Hip to be square. 7-Eleven in the morning. No, not the store. Good time. And Mrs. Fryer loves this song. Oh, she's going to sing now. Close your ears.

Georgia's satellites. 7:15 in the morning, cruising 92.1. The Fryer coming out of your radio. I mentioned this earlier in the six. I'll mention again. Moods Farm Market. We thank you for coming out on Saturday. Had a huge, huge crowd. A lot of people came up to us and talked to us. And we're always happy to meet some of our great listeners. And thank you for all the people that listen in the morning. That came up and said they liked the music we're playing. We do appreciate that. And that's that. Like I said, next on the agenda for Chris Randazzo and I is September 30th, the Senior Expo in Pittman. And I'll be broadcasting live along with Chris Randazzo. And we'll begin an hour early at 9 a.m. More on that as it gets closer. We're going to do line dancing, too. They have a nice lady coming in that's going to teach line dances, and I'm going to run around with the microphone like Bob Kelly. Yeah, that's what I'm going to do. Run around with the microphone like Bob Kelly. Who? Anyway. Also, I'll remind you about Moods Farm Market. They're having a fall festival Saturday, September 12th. Hay rides, donut eating contest, and those apple cider donuts. And Columbus Day, they're also having hay rides. Pick a pumpkin and have a nice drink of cider and a donut. Yeah, we had them. Oh. I'm talking to Dr. Galetto. Had an apple cider donut. Just one. I only had one. Anyway, checking sports, Phillies 7, Blue Jays 6 in an exciting Phillies game yesterday. I believe it went 12 innings. I watched it. Phillies Cardinals tonight, 7:45. Union gets a big win, 3-1 over NCX in the soccer group stage yesterday. They'll play Santa Laguada on Thursday night. Eagles, Ravens, Saturday, 7 p.m. Yes, Eagles, Ravens.

0: 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We'll be back.
1: AP News, I'm Marcela Sanchez. Israel is rejecting a deal that President Trump announced for the Gaza Strip. Prime Minister Benjamin Netanyahu said the Israeli military will not leave until the Palestinian militant group Hamas disarms. Meanwhile, details are emerging from an agreement Iran and Oman are working on to reopen the Strait of Hormuz. Iran has suggested that ships linked to what it calls hostile countries would be barred from the waterway. Iran's foreign minister says a plan with Oman to reroute ships in the strait doesn't mean the strait will be open, but that an open waterway will be up to the U.S., the AP's Donna Warder reports.
2: Iran is signaling progress on a plan with Oman to establish new maritime rules through the Strait of Hormuz, which was considered an international waterway before the Iran war. Two people familiar with the talks say the temporary deal would have ships entering the strait near Iran and exiting near Oman. Ships would transit without paying fees or tolls during the interim period. Iranian Foreign Minister Abbas Araghchi says the establishment of new maritime routes does not mean the Strait of Hormuz will be opened. He says an agreement on the routes may be reached, but reopening the Strait of Hormuz depends on a separate set of conditions being met, and those conditions are being conveyed through intermediaries. Iran's Supreme National Security Council said on Saturday that the strait would not reopen until the U.S. corrects its behavior. I'm Donna Warder.
1: Todd Blanche is set to be sworn in as U.S. Attorney General today. The Senate confirmed him by a narrow 50-49 vote over the weekend. Shares were mostly higher in Asia after stocks rose on Wall Street. Oil prices rose and U.S. futures were little changed. More stories at APNews.com. This is AP News.
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Heat wave day number 5. Sunshine today, high 94. Some afternoon thunder showers popping around. And for your Tuesday, partly sunny. Late day storms, high 93. Wednesday, sunny and warm, high 88. Right now, it's 69 at the station playing the greatest hits of all time. And very humid. I love this band, this next band. They're called the Honey Drippers. They should have made more music. They are fantastic. Of course, Robert Plant in the band. His unmistakable voice.

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0: American Storm. Bob Seger. Cruising 92.1. Time to take another commercial break. When we come back, Ian Anderson of Jethro Tull, 79 years young today. So, we'll have to do a double play of Jethro Tull. Coming up after this.
1: Hi, this is DJ Pepperball. 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You will hear some pretty cool stuff and a lot of great oldies, too. 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

That's our double play. Jethro Tull. Ian Anderson. 79 years young today. Still rocking. Request for the Moody Blues. I like this song too. Paul, I'll play it for you. Your Wildest Dreams. Right here on Cruisin'. Harmony's great in it.

Moody Blues, like I said. And back in 1984, the Monkees, their last big hit together. That was then. This is now. Of course, Mickey still touring. Still playing great. He's going to sing for us now.

0: cruising 92.1, 7:55 in the morning, and Lewis just walked in. A lot of people were asking for Lewis out at Mood's Farm Market. Yeah. A lot of people.
1: About that. Good morning, John.
0: Good morning. Yeah. Well, they said we always say funny stuff on the radio. But I don't. I'm not thinking funny stuff funny. Right now. Both of us. So.
1: Is that funny?
0: I don't know. I don't know what's funny and what's not funny sometimes. Anyway. My wife says I laugh all the time, but anyway.
1: But that's a factory defect.
0: Yeah. Anyway, see, Lewis is right next door, and he comes in and visits all the time. I go visit him over there when music is playing, and we just, like, live like one happy family here at Cruise 92.1.
1: Yeah, about that?
0: Yeah, for as long as we're going to be here.
1: The only thing is, you're a big guy. I'm just a little Puerto Rican.
0: Yeah, my little butt. And he celebrated a birthday over the weekend.
1: Yay!
0: He turned 50 again, and he's very happy about that.
1: No, 37.
0: 37. Oh, okay. That's it. You're getting younger every day.
1: There you go.
0: That's the way to do it. Well, I got to pay the bills, and we'll be back with much more after this, or I'll be back.
1: Do that.
0: Okay. I got to reach over here, push this button.
1: Excuse me. Don't push me, John.
0: I had to push him out of the way. Almost fell on the floor.
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4: Cruising 92.1, South Jersey weather.
0: Well, it skipped right over that. Sunny and a slight chance of a thunderstorm, high 93. Tonight, cloudy, possible thunderstorm, a low of 72. Tuesday, sunny, slight chance of a thunderstorm and a high of 90. Tuesday night, showers possible, and a thunderstorm.
4: Cruising 92.5.
0: Low 69, and Wednesday, mostly sunny, and a high of 87. Let's see if we can back this up, because it didn't want to work right. And let you hear about our great dentist, Dr. Stephen Rasner.
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0: and we already did that. So let's get on with the 8 o'clock hour right now, right here on Cruising 92.1. Just a little thing in the computer that now and then happens. So let's get this 8 o'clock hour started. I'll tell you what, Steve Miro wants me to take you back to the Nitty Gritty Band. And then we got a couple other requests from the 60s before we get you back up into the 80s.

It's 8:08 in the morning. The Birds, by request. 77 degrees already. It's going to be another hot one. Yeah, day five of this heat wave. Can we hear six? Maybe seven? Who knows?

0: in excess, what you need. Cruising 92.1, 8:14 in the morning. For the painters. Yeah, they're painting. They're painting away. They're professional painters.
1: You get a shiver in the dark. It's raining in the park. But meantime.
0: Not like me. I can't paint with anything.
1: Sound of the river, you stop and you hold everything.
0: More paint gets on me than the wall.

0: Dire Straits. Big hit for them in 1979. Cruising 92.1, the Friar till 10, and Pepper Paul comes your way. Takes you to 12 o'clock, then the best mix of music all afternoon right here on Cruising 92.1. Phillies 7, Blue Jays 6 in 12 innings yesterday. Exciting game. The Phillies made it more exciting than it needed to be, as far as I'm concerned, with their pitching. And they'll play the Cardinals tonight at 7:45. Union with a big win yesterday, 3-1 over NCX in the soccer group stage yesterday. Thursday night, the Union will play Santa Laguna in soccer in the group section stage of this little tournament they're in. Eagles versus Ravens Saturday night, 7 p.m. Everybody's waiting for that. That's your sports. News you can use. And we'll be back.
1: AP News, I'm Marcela Sanchez. Iran is insisting that the U.S. meet its demands in negotiations before the Strait of Hormuz reopens. Iran wants the U.S. to lift the blockade of Iranian ports, pay compensation for months of war damage, lift economic sanctions, and release Iran's frozen assets. Meanwhile, Iran is holding separate talks with Oman over transit through the strait, including a potential temporary shipping corridor. In other news, the AP's Lisa Dwyer reports on a probe into deportations of military families.
2: Congressional Democrats say they are investigating the Trump administration's efforts to deport the families of military service members after the Associated Press found more than 50 active duty troops' spouses and parents have been detained by immigration authorities. In a letter sent Sunday evening to the Department of Homeland Security, the Defense Department, and the Department of Veteran Affairs, the Democrats say they will investigate whether the Pentagon and DHS are coordinating the effort, saying that the apparent collaboration between DHS and the military to deport troops' families raises both ethical and legal concerns. DHS says that it values service members' contributions, but adds that U.S. military service alone does not automatically grant lawful immigration status or exempt aliens from the consequences of violating U.S. immigration laws. I'm Lisa Dwyer.
1: The trial of a man accused of orchestrating the 1996 killing of rapper Tupac Shakur starts this week, with the trial expecting to last about a month. Dwayne Keith D. Davis has pleaded not guilty to one charge of murder. People who will testify include those who saw Shakur moments before he was shot, as well as people who were affiliated with rival record labels. Shares were mixed today in Europe and Asia, while oil prices rose. This is AP News.
0: 8:22 in the morning. Why are oil prices rising again? Anyway, 8:23 in the morning, the Friar coming out of your radio. And are you looking for good pizza? And we have several of these shops all over the place. Danny's Pizza Pizzazz. There's one in Hamilton. There's one in Vineland. And there's several all around. So check them out. Danny's Pizza Pizzazz. Great pizza. Great hoagies. You want pasta? They got pasta. Danny's Pizza Pizzazz. And I go to the one in Hamilton. You won't be disappointed.
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0: Sunny and a slight chance of a thunderstorm today. High 93. Tonight, cloudy, possible thunderstorm, low 72. Tuesday, sunny, slight chance of a thunderstorm and a high of 90. Tuesday night, showers possible and a low of 69. And Wednesday, mostly sunny, high 87.
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0: It's 78 at the station, playing the greatest hits of all time. It's a logical song. The Tramps. Super Tramp. Where did I get the Tramp?

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5: 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And, you know, they also offer stuff for men, too. So remember that. Good people, Avon. And a big shout out to Todd in Westchester. And it's Cruisin' 92.1. Let's get you back to the music right here on Cruisin' 92.1. 8:41 in the morning. We hit 78 already. Another hot one and very humid.

cruising 92.1. Once in a while, we play a little AC/DC. Send it out to the Z-Man. Oh, yeah, we're going to rock you a little bit.

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7: Sunny, a slight chance of a storm today. High 93. Tonight, cloudy, possible thunderstorm. Low 72. And Tuesday, sunny, slight chance of a thunderstorm. High 90. Tuesday night, showers possible and a thunderstorm. Low 69. And Wednesday, mostly sunny. High 87.
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7: 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And thank you, Tom, for checking in. He loved that AC/DC. Woke him up, he said. Well, thank you, Tom. From time to time, we'll stick it in there. 9 o'clock right now. 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

Oh, the heat is definitely on. Fifth day of this heat wave. We're headed 93 today. Mr. Phil Collins, Easy Lover, right here at Cruise in 92.1.

Oh, yeah, there's that small town. Born in that small town, Mr. John Cougar, cruising 92.1.

0: It's the Grassroots Midnight Confessions, 9:15 in the morning, cruising 92.1. We're up to 82 degrees already. Pepper Paul getting ready to come on here at 10 o'clock right here at cruising 92.1. And we got a double play of Mick Jagger, or actually the Rolling Stones, not just Mick Jagger. Of course, he makes the Stones, but we'll come back with that after some news you can use, and we take care of some business for you.
1: AP News, I'm Marcela Sanchez. President Trump is scheduled to swear in Todd Blanche today as Attorney General after the Senate voted to confirm him on Saturday. Blanche was previously the president's personal lawyer. His path toward confirmation has exposed deep concerns from some Democrats as well as Republicans over installing Trump's close ally at the head of the Justice Department, which has historically prided itself on its independence from the White House. Progressive candidates for governor in Wisconsin and U.S. Senate in Minnesota are making their final pushes ahead of tomorrow's election. In Wisconsin, Democratic Socialist Francesca Hong seeks to win a four-way Democratic primary for governor. Minnesota voters will choose between moderate U.S. Representative Angie Craig and progressive Lieutenant Governor Peggy Flanagan in a Democratic U.S. Senate primary. Elections will also be held in Vermont and Connecticut. The son of former President Joe Biden has an update on his father's health. The AP's Donna Warder has more.
2: Hunter Biden says his father's prostate cancer has spread to other parts of his body and is causing him pain. In an interview with the BBC broadcast late Friday, Hunter Biden grew emotional as he talked about the health of former President Joe Biden, who revealed his cancer diagnosis in May of last year, less than 4 months after he left the White House. Hunter Biden says the diagnosis has been tough on the family, saying it's really sad to watch, but he says, "I wish he would complain more because it's not good." He says his father is still doing his thing, though, speaking publicly about the issues that are important to him. Donna Warder, Washington.
1: Iranian Foreign Ministry spokesperson Ismail Bakhei says Iran will not reopen the Strait of Hormuz until the U.S. meets its conditions, noting the American blockade of Iranian ports. Iran is holding separate talks with Oman over transit through the strait. More stories at apnews.com. This is AP News.
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0: Sunny, slight chance of a thunderstorm and a high of 93. Tonight, cloudy, possible thunderstorms, low 72. Tuesday, sunny, slight chance of a thunderstorm and a high of 90. Tuesday night, showers possible and a thunderstorm and a low of 69. And Wednesday, mostly sunny, we're up to 87. 82 already. 92.1. At the station playing the greatest hits of all time. Yeah, this is day five. Day five of this heat wave, believe it or not. And you know what else I'm seeing on Facebook a lot? All the kids going back to school. Already in certain areas. Yeah, going back to school. And then the high school football teams are practicing to get ready. Yeah, summer's coming to an end. And you know what that means? That means us older people, we can go hang at the beach. Yeah, that's the time to go. Double play. Stones. Just Another Night. Cruising 92.1. We're just big kids, right? We're big kids. Little kids got to go to school.

0: 9:31 in the morning. Yes, Pepper Paul be coming up here at 10 o'clock right here on Cruisin' 92.1, the radio station. And I don't know where the other guy's going to be. Anyway, Joe Walsh. We'll come back with him after the break.
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0: Cruisin' 92.1. As promised, Joe Walsh. 9:34 in the morning. 83 degrees out. It keeps going up and up.

And this group is getting ready to tour again. The Hooters. It's Day by Day. It's Cruise 92.1.

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2: Sunny, slight chance of a thunderstorm, high 93. Tonight, cloudy, possible thunderstorm and a low of 72. Tuesday, sunny and a slight chance of a thunderstorm, high 90. Tuesday night, showers possible, thunderstorm and a low of 69. And Wednesday, mostly sunny and a high of 87. We're already up to 85. Every time I give it, the temperature goes up higher and higher. That'll do it for me. You take it easy, but take it. Pepper Paul up next. I'll join you 6 a.m. sharp tomorrow morning, and I'll leave you with some David Bowie. This is not America. Have a great day. Get out and enjoy.

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1: I'm so happy I got you here. Keeps me grinning from ear to ear. Don't let go. Ah, don't ever let go, baby. Hang on. Hang on tight. Prepare yourself another. Back to Monday morning flight. 'Cause I, the midday fellow, Lou Costello, back on the scene with the rock and roll record machine, getting it done, having some fun, and you know the place, 92.com. That's the one. Oh, so let's take that magical musical mystery tour together, shall we? 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

If we look to the answer as to why for so many years we achieved so much, prospered as no other people on earth, it was because here in this land, we unleashed the energy and individual genius of man to a greater extent than has ever been done before. Freedom and the dignity of the individual have been more available and assured here than in any other place on earth. The price for this freedom at times has been high, but we have never been unwilling to pay that price. Those who say that we're in a time when there are no heroes, they just don't know where to look. The sloping hills of Arlington National Cemetery, with its row upon row of simple white markers bearing crosses or stars of David, they add up to only a tiny fraction of the price that has been paid for our freedom. Each one of those markers is a monument to the kind of hero I spoke of earlier. Their lives ended in places called Belleau Wood, the Argonne, Omaha Beach, Salerno, and halfway around the world on Guadalcanal, Tarawa, Porkchop Hill, the Chosin Reservoir, and in 100 rice paddies and jungles of a place called Vietnam. Under one such marker lies a young man, Martin Treptow, who left his job in a small town barber shop in 1917 to go to France with the famed Rainbow Division. There on the Western Front, he was killed trying to carry a message between battalions under heavy artillery fire. We're told that on his body was found a diary. On the flyleaf, under the heading My Pledge, he had written these words: America must win this war. Therefore, I will work, I will save, I will sacrifice, I will endure. I will fight cheerfully and do my utmost as if the issue of the whole struggle depended on me alone. We must realize that no arsenal or no weapon in the arsenals of the world is so formidable as the will and moral courage of free men and women. It is a weapon our adversaries in today's world do not have. It is a weapon that we as Americans do have. Let that be understood by those who practice terrorism and prey upon their neighbors. As for the enemies of freedom, those who are potential adversaries, they will be reminded that peace is the highest aspiration of the American people. We will negotiate for it, sacrifice for it. We will not surrender for it now or ever. We are Americans.

0: And blessed good morning to each and every one of you. Yes, ladies and gentlemen, it is happening. 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It's all yours. And now we are ready to kick it off on this gorgeous, sunny Monday morning with yours truly, Lou Costello, your midday fellow. And we're going to try to make it the very best that we can make it right here at 92.com. That's right, 92.com on the World Wide Web, folks. We've been getting messages and emails from all over the world. All over the world. Concetta from Rome, Italy, checking in. Yes, true. Very. I don't know what the time zone is. Maybe it's dark by then. I don't know. But we're getting a lot of this. But for all of you that have been waiting patiently, we are just so delighted to tell you that we're back. Yours truly, Lou Costello, back. And I must tell you, I missed it terribly. I really did. I don't know what's going on. People are calling me about what we would call the old place. I don't know what's going on. I haven't been there for weeks. So I really can't speak to it. I think when my 2 hours is over, that you're still going to hear music coming out of your radio. I think, as far as I know, yes. But we'll carry on. We're going to make this the best we can. We're getting a few wrinkles out and so forth. So, and by the way, I wanted to let you know right now, in our hurry to get the music out to each and every one of you, you've all been so patient. I mean, God bless you. We don't yet have, but we will very soon, we will have a chance for you to get a phone number and call me, like we used to do before, or we'll have a request line, so you can call me and we'll get your request on, all right? But it's going to take a couple of days, maybe, at the very least, we'll get it done by the end of the week, all right? So that's how we're going to work it. So, and one other thing I want to explain and talk with you about, during these dry weeks, these desert weeks, an awful lot of people were talking about the Doo-Wop Diner, that Wednesday night program I had for 25 years. So I think I'm going to just do a little something like this with your permission, if you will. Yes, it's going to be the radio show, but I'm going to resurrect for the daytime show. I'm going to resurrect the show, the Doo-Wop Diner, that was so very, very special and so well received. So during these 2 hours as we go forward, you're going to be able to hang out at the Doo-Wop Diner, right across the street from the Heartbreak Hotel. Yes, indeed, that's where it's at. Right across the street from the Heartbreak Hotel, the Doo-Wop Diner. Yes, indeed. So we're going to kick that off. And in the meantime, in between time. All right. Well, thank you, folks. Thank you so much. Can't tell you how much I appreciate it. To each and every one of you, the calls, the emails, the texts. Thank you. Thank you. So, how about if we get this ball rolling? What do you think?
1: In the beginning, there were nothing but rocks. Then somebody invented the wheel. And things just began to

In the beginning, there were nothing but rocks. Then somebody invented the wheel, and things just began to

all the cadets right here at 92.com. Yours truly, Lou Costello on the Wheels of Steel. Back on the scene with another rock and roll record machine. Thank you, thank you, thank you so very much for being with us. And hey, spread the word. Tell a friend. Tell everybody. We are back. And it's your radio station. It's all yours, all over the World Wide Web. Yes, it is. So thank you so much for joining us. We do appreciate it. We're going to play a lot of great stuff. Soon, we'll have this all under wraps so you can call in and get your favorite request. Yes, indeed. That will happen, boys and girls. That will happen. But in the meantime, in between time, I want you to know that people have called a lot. We've got a lot of responses. And they said, why don't you just have the doo-wop diner open the doors in the daytime, Louie? Well, you know what? That's a pretty good idea. I like the idea. So we have reopened the doo-wop diner right on the corner of Acapella Drive and doo-wop Drive and right here at 92.com, directly across the street from the Heartbreak Hotel. The doo-wop diner is alive and well. Ball, ball.

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Dion, oh, and the Shubop Lost Track song right there at 92.com. 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And we're going to have a stone cold blast. How about a little Motown? You want to do a little Motown? 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

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Ooh, Kim Weston, Motown, in your town.

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And it'll be that way for, well, forever. 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Yours truly, Lou Costello, right here on the Wheels of Steel. I want to do a special thing for two dear friends of mine. That would be Jerry and Shirley. All right, Jerry and Shirley. And they when they first got together many years ago, this was their favorite song from my buddy, Mr. Johnny Maestro. So I'm going to send this out to Shirley and Jerry.

Oh, yes, indeed. Chez Vous Walk on the dance floor. Motown in your face right here at 92. CrayuCruising92.com. That's right. It is. And it's going to be that way for a long, long time. All right. You'll see the banners on my Facebook page. So when Tommy and I are out there doing remotes, you'll see these beautiful banners in gold letters. It's just gorgeous. 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Look out, baby. Look out now. We're getting smooth and in the groove. If you're ready, Stevie, the Wonder Boy.

the Wonder Boy himself right there, Mr. Stevie Wonder. Right, let's take it smooth and in the groove. How about we go to the Grooveyard? Oh, the Cruisin'92.com Grooveyard, where all the good songs have gone, like this. 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

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Oh, Barbara Green and Young Boy. Who wants to go to Pittsburgh? Come on now, that's a nice place. Been there many times. Who wants to go to Pittsburgh? I know you want to go to Pittsburgh. Let's do this. Jimmy Ross and the Jaggers. Everybody gonna do the walk. Come on now.

Come on. Come on, Jagger. Keep on walking. Come on, Jimmy Ross. Walking. Oh, the Jaggers right there, 92.1. 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Let's go back from Pittsburgh to Philly. And the Sons of Robin Stone.

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Yours truly, Lou Costello, on the Wheels of Steel. These are the Pentagons.

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Yours truly, Lou Costello, on the Wheels of Steel. And how about this? I was talking to the lovely Donna Groom over the weekend. You know Donna from the Skyliners. Told her we were getting ready to kick this off on a Monday. And I said, can I play something for you? Because I know you're tuned in on the World Wide Web. And she said, yes, you can do something for me. And here it is for the lovely Donna Groom of the Skyliners.

Oh, there you have it, Donna. That's for you at cruising92.com. Yours truly, Lou Costello, right here on the Wheels of Steel. How would you like to hear a little something

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0: Johnny Maestro.

None better, none finer. Johnny Maestro, Brooklyn Bridge, a cappella. Nothing but the human voice. Can you dig it? Oh, my, my, my. Look at this. We are already 10 minutes into hour number two. But join the party. Spread the word. Tell a friend. Tell everybody. On a going forward basis, Monday through Friday, yours truly, Lou Costello, on cruisin92.com. 10 o'clock, we kick it off for two solid hours. Be there or be square.

They are the 1-2-3 Mighty Four Tops, and Almost Drive Me Out of My Mind at cruising92.com. And let's do. Hey, how about this? I'm going to take a little cut from the great CD that Billy and I did many, many years ago. Matter of fact, I can tell you, it was 1999, we put together Philly's Favorite 25. Yes, indeed. And if I may, let's do this.

0: 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I got a hankering for some blue-eyed soul from the cats from Harrisburg, Lancaster, and York, PA, if you're ready.
1: Woo! Come on!

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Yours truly, Lou Costello, cruising92.com, and we have reopened. I am so delighted about this. We have reopened one of the greatest spots to hang out anytime, anywhere, the Doo-Wop Diner. On the corner of Acapella Avenue and Doo-Wop Drive, directly across the street from the Heartbreak Hotel. Oh, my, are we having fun? No doubt about that. Ah, the girls. Yes, when you stop in, you'll see the girls on roller skates, poodle skirts, ribbons in the hair, and all that good stuff. We take you way back for the way it used to be. And it still is right here at the Doo-Wop Diner. Yes, indeed. All right, let's see. Doo-doo-doo. Oh, out of the Grooveyard. Out of the Grooveyard. The Cadillacs.

That make a tear come down your face, brother. 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Right here with you and me. Cruising92.com. 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

0: None better. The Riviera is right there at cruising92.com. Oh, look at this. Look out, look out, look out. Let me see. Hold on, brother. Where? Oh, did we take it out? We did. I think. No, we didn't. It's here somewhere. I know it is. Let's see. Come on. Sure, it's there. Of course it is. What's the matter with this deal? We just got to make a few adjustments. Well, you know, it's a brand new show. We're getting squared away here, no doubt. Let's see. Do we have to do this? No. Okay, hold on. All right. Okay, I think we got this. I think. And ta-da! Woo! Pookie Hudson.
1: Why don't you hear what I say? And you know I don't play. Now, baby, don't you throw those bouquets at me. And you better not try to please my folks too much. And you mustn't lie.

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Pookie Hudson and those Spaniels. What a cat he was. My goodness gracious. We had some wonderful times. Who pushed that button? All right. You want to sing, Richard? Sing one more time. Come on.

Little Richard right here at cruising92.com. Always love to hear the man, no doubt about it. He's singing up there in heaven, making all kinds of music. What an orchestra. What? I'm telling you what they got going up there. Wow, wow, wow. All right. Let me see here. I've got to do this because I'm watching the clock. Watching the clock. Yes, indeed. Hold on. Because we've got to do this. Do-do-do-do. Are you gonna do this, or are you gonna make me go crazy here? Okay, there you go. All right, I just want to give this one for send this out to Carol and Luke in Bethlehem, PA. I knew they'd be checking in. I wish I could give them a phone call or vice versa, but I, from knowing all of the times when they were calling in before at the old joint, and I said, well, be patient. It's going to happen. All right. So we're going to do this. This particular cut is done by Phil Granito. This is his album, Phil Granito, from the Duprees. That same guy. All right. And his album is Saint Rocco, the Sons of Saint Rocco. And the song is Love in Them There Hills. All right. Are you ready, gang, out there in Bethlehem, PA? Phil Granito.

Oh, yes, indeed. The Sons of St. Rocco, that is Phil Granito, the gentleman who was with the Duprees for over 30 years. Now retired, living in Florida, but having a good time. Yes, indeed. Right here at Cruisin92.com. These are the charts. Talking about Desiree. Oh, my, my, my.

Big, big record for the charts right there at cruising92.com. That was a big hit for those guys back in the day. And how about back in the day if we go to Philadelphia? Are you ready? Ooh. Now, get yourself situated, all right? Get over next to the wall in the kitchen and get ready to start licking the grapes off the wallpaper. You know what I'm talking about? Yes, indeed. Oh, good Lord. It's the teddy bear, baby, from Philadelphia, PA. Turn off the lights. Turn them off.

All right. Well, that looks like it's going to doodle it, boys and girls, for the solid 2 hours. I do hope that you enjoyed it. We had a couple of glitches here and there, but that happens when you do something brand new at cruising92.com. I can't wait until tomorrow and the next and the next, and I hope you can't either. So by all means, thank you so much. We do appreciate it. We really do. We love you guys out there. And thanks to all of you. I'm here because of you. Not me. I didn't do anything. All I do is play the music. But if it wasn't for you, I'd be mowing lawn. I don't know what I would be doing. But thanks to you fine folks, I can do what I love. Thank you so much. I love you guys. Love you. Thank you so much. May God bless each and every one of you all the days of your life. Thank you. Heisky, taking us home.

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0: Playing America's favorites, I'm Mr. Music Chuck Matthews on Greatest Hits USA. Next up, Peter Frampton, who found himself in pajamas on the cover of his 77 album on A&M Records in

0: been kicking from 1970. It's now time to light up the phones from coast to coast. Just dial this number. 855-USA-HITS. Who's on the phone?
1: Hi, this is John Katarski from Crystal Lake, Illinois. And I'd love to hear Bad Time to Be in Love by Grand Funk.

0: 12. That was the Rascals from 67. Founding member Felix Cavallari said he went to Syracuse University in upstate New York, where his classmate was the legendary Lou Reed. Did you make any quests yet? 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Coming up next, I've got a lost hit from the Electric Light Orchestra.
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0: Next up on Greatest Hits USA, I've got an E-Quest from Lee. Who would like to hear La Bamba by Richie Valens? You got it. Now it's your turn. Go.

song about his girlfriend that he was dating back in Lansing, Michigan. That's My Sharia Moore. Next up on Greatest Hits USA, we've got ABBA with a tune they originally recorded in Swedish. From 74, it's Waterloo.

0: of 78, who was going through many legal issues after the breakup of Steeler's Wheel. Often, he would stay at a friend's home in London. It was a small flat on Baker Street. Up next on Greatest Hits USA, I've got the top five countdown for this week in 1966.
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0: Kicking things up for number five, the Rolling Stones, who were at the forefront of the British invasion and were identified with the rebellious counterculture of the 60s. Here's Mother's

Mother's Little Helper goes to number 4 next week. Next up on Greatest Hits USA, The Lovin' Spoonful, with a song that was critically acclaimed for being one of the very first rock songs to use sound effects to enhance the narrative.

0: Summer in the City went to number one in 11 countries.
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0: Next on Greatest Hits USA, we've got the Trogs. Lead singer Reg Presley hated some of the lyrics in Wild Thing. That, of course, ended when the record went to number one. Yeah, money speaks volumes.

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0: 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Here's They're Coming to Take You Away. Ha ha, ho ho, hee hee.
2: Remember when you ran away and I got on my knees and begged you not to leave because I go berserk? Well, you left me anyhow, and then the days got worse and worse, and now you see I've gone completely out of my mind. And they're coming to take me away, ha-ha, they're coming to take me away, ho-ho, hee-hee, ha-ha, to the funny farm, where life is beautiful all the time, and I'll be happy to see those nice young men in their clean white coats, and they're coming to take me away. You thought it was a joke, and so you laughed. You laughed when I had said that losing you would make me flip my lid. Right? You know you laughed. I heard you laugh. You laughed and laughed, and then you left. But now you know I'm utterly mad. And they're coming to take me.

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And when they do, they'll put you in the ASPCA, you mangy mutt. And they're coming to...

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That was Napoleon the 14th with a tune that sold over a million copies. That's They're Coming to Take You Away. I get told that all the time. Next on Greatest Hits USA, I've got the number one record for this week in 1960.

0: for the biggest hit this week in 66. Here comes Sam the Sham and the Pharaohs with Little Red Riding Hood.
1: Who's that I see walking in these woods? 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
1: Next weekend.
0: Hey, coming up next weekend, we'll be taking more of your requests. In hour two, we'll set the flux capacitor for 1968. And to finish off, a top five countdown from 1974. Until then, it's been a hoot, I gotta scoot. Remember, do what you want, dig what you do, because, baby, that's what life is all about. Have a great week. Adios.
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0: for tuning in to Dan Sweeney's One Hit Wonders, this week featuring 1950s R&B One Hit Wonders. A One Hit Wonder is a combination of artist and song that scores big in the U.S. Billboard Top 40, but never repeats the achievement again. And just coming off a number 25 charting hit in May of 1955, Don't Be Angry. That's Nappy Brown, an R&B singer from Charlotte, North Carolina. Well, his songs, along with those of his peers and contemporaries, including Little Richard, Chuck Berry, and Fats Domino, were among the first wave of African-American pop music to become noticed and popular with white audiences. He had a comeback touring in Europe in the early to mid-80s, and just before his death in 2008, Brown was inducted into the Blues Hall of Fame in 2002. Moving forward with more 1950s R&B one-hit wonders. Charting at number 17 in November of 1955, At My Front Door, Crazy Little Mama, The El Dorados, a doo-wop R&B group from Chicago. Their follow-up, I'll Be Forever Loving You, also made the Billboard R&B Top 10 in early 1956. Unfortunately, the group splintered and eventually broke up by 1958. Well, here's Jumpin' George Oxford on San Francisco's KSAN radio to introduce the El Dorados' big hit, 1955.
1: Jumpin' George here on KSAN till 5 o'clock, trying once again to rock you and roll you to satisfy your soul, you hear?
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0: big hit in October 1956, charting at number 22, Peanuts. That's Little Joe and the Thrillers. Well, Little Joe Cook was an R&B singer and songwriter from Philadelphia. He's best known as the lead singer of Little Joe and the Thrillers. Cook's falsetto singing style was an influence on singer Frankie Valli, who recorded Peanuts with the Four Seasons, and also Lou Christie. After the group broke up in 1961, Cook began performing solo and touring with B.B. King and Bobby Blue Bland. He was a regular at the Can-Tam Lounge in Cambridge, Massachusetts from 1980 until he retired in 2007. Cook died in 2014 at the age of 91. Hey, make sure you like and follow Dan Sweeney's One Hit Wonders page on Facebook and Instagram. Lots of One Hit Wonder trivia comments and make requests, too. Thanks for liking the page. Here's another 1950s R&B hit. Coming in at number 11 in March of 1957, Love is Strange. That's Mickey and Sylvia, an R&B duo composed of Mickey Baker and Sylvia Robinson. And Mickey was a music instructor and Sylvia was one of his pupils. They were inspired to form the group based on the success of Les Paul and Mary Ford. The 1956 version of Love is Strange was featured in movies including Dirty Dancing, Badlands, and Casino, and would be covered many times by other artists. They split up in 1965. Well, here's Steve Allen to introduce Mickey and Sylvia on his show for the very first time in 1957.
1: Let's welcome Mickey and Sylvia. Here they are. Believe it or not, as I understand the story, Mickey, you did not want to record Love is Strange, and Sylvia talked you into it. What did you say to him to win the argument?
2: I said, come here, lover boy.
1: And here it is, Love is Strange. Yeah.

just coming off an extended R&B 1950s one-hit wonder set. Coming in at number six in September 1957, Mr. Lee. That's the Bobettes. They were an R&B girl group originally formed in East Harlem, New York in 1955 and was first known as the Harlem Queens. With their only hit, they became the first girl group to release a number one R&B hit that also made it to the top 10 in the Billboard Hot 100. Mr. Lee was ranked number 79 on Billboard's list of 100 greatest girl group songs of all time. Although they officially disbanded in 1974, the Bobettes toured the oldies circuit for years after their breakup. And before that one, squeaking in at number 36 in March of 1957, Bad Boy. That's the Jive Bombers, an R&B group from New York City. They first recorded under the name The Sparrows in 1949 and changed their name to the Jive Bombers in 1952. What distinguishes the Jive Bombers from similar bands of the same era is the unique vocal style of lead singer Clarence Palmer. Apart from his powerful normal singing style, he would frequently scat sing. Bad Boys was used in the 1990 film Cry Baby. You know, you can find out where One Hit Wonders are playing all week long by going to onehitwondersds.com and clicking on the stations button. Now you can make One Hit Wonders a part of your daily activity. Moving forward with more 1950s One Hit Wonder R&B hits. Coming in at number six in November of 1957, Little Bitty Pretty One. Thurston Harris is a singer from Pomona, California, who was popular in the early to mid-50s. He was the vocalist for South Central LA's R&B band, The Lamplighters. Little Bitty Pretty One appeared on the soundtracks to films and TV dramas, including Telling Lies in America, Matilda, Lipstick on Your Collar, and Christine. He died in 1996 at the age of 59.

The Joker. That's what they call me. Coming in at number 25 in December of 57, Billy Miles, an R&B songwriter and singer, active in the 50s and 60s. He had over 1,100 songs he wrote that were registered with the collecting society, BMI. Artists who record his songs include Little Willie John, Freddie King, and Gladys Knight, among others. Billy Miles lived in Greenville, North Carolina, and managed his music publishing company with his son. Moving forward with their number 11 charting hit in January of 1958, Buzz, Buzz, Buzz. That's the Hollywood Flames, an R&B vocal group from the Watts area of L.A. They formed as the Flames in 1949 at a talent show. 1951, billed as the Hollywood Four Flames, they released Tabarin. That was a song written by Murray Wilson, who's the father of the Beach Boys. Their only top 40 hit was featured in the 2001 film Blow. After several lineup changes, the Hollywood Flames faded away in the mid-60s.

A cool ballad. Coming in at number 24 in March of 58, The Pastels, Been So Long. Well, the Pastels band members were from different places throughout the country, including New York, Ohio, Minnesota. They came together in Greenland, courtesy of the U.S. Air Force. They were in a contest in 1956 at an Air Force talent show against the Del Vikings. Their hit went to number 4 on the R&B chart and number 24 in the U.S. pop chart. Remained there for 16 weeks. They went their separate ways by the end of the 50s. Moving forward with more 1950s R&B one-hit wonders. Here's a number 5 smash hit in 1958, Book of Love, The Monotones, a 6-member R&B doo-wop vocal group from Newark, New Jersey. The group launched their career with a 1956 appearance on Ted Mack's Amateur Hour TV show, winning first prize. The Monotones disbanded in 1962.

a number one smash hit in February of 1958, Get a Job. That's the Silhouettes, a doo-wop R&B group from Philadelphia. Well, they toured with Sam Cooke, Jackie Wilson, Clyde McFadder, and others, but never reached the top of the charts again. Silhouettes disbanded in 1968. The four original members reformed the group in the 1980s and continued to work until 1993. Get a Job is included in the soundtrack of the films American Graffiti, Trading Places, and Stand By Me. Here's another 1950s R&B one-hit wonder hit, charting at number 9 in August of 1958, Willie and the Hand Jive, Johnny Otis. A singer, musician, composer, arranger, band leader, talent scout, disc jockey, record producer, TV show host, artist, author, journalist, minister, and impresario. He had almost 30 R&B hits between 1948 and 1969. Otis had been called the original King of Rock and Roll and the Godfather of Rhythm and Blues. He passed away in 2012. Here's the opening to the Johnny Otis Show on KTLA-TV Channel 5 in Los Angeles in 1959.

groovy show lineup for you tonight, featuring Lionel Hampton. Right now, let's get things started with a groovy little instrumental, and it goes like this.

0: itchy, twitchy feeling. A number 25 hit in October 1958. It's Bobby Hendrix, an R&B singer born and raised in Columbus, Ohio. Hendrix's only other charting single, Psycho, was a novelty song depicting a psychiatrist talking with a patient. From 1961, on and off, through 2008, Hendrix worked as the lead singer with Bill Pinckney's original Drifters and appeared with them on PBS in the Doo-Wop 51 broadcast and Doo-Wop Love Song. Moving forward with a number two charting hit in October of 58, Rockin' Robin. That's Bobby Day, a rock and roll and R&B singer, multi-instrumentalist, music producer, and songwriter from Fort Worth, Texas. Well, he moved to Los Angeles at the age of 15 and later became a member of the R&B group The Hollywood Flames, another one-hit wonder. Day's best-known songwriting efforts were Over and Over, later made popular by the Dave Clark Five in 1965, and Little Bitty Pretty One, popularized by Thurston Harris in 57, Clyde McFadder in 1962, and the Jackson Five in 1972. Day died in 1990 at the age of 60. Here's the Art LeBeau TV teen show in Los Angeles interviewing Bobby Day in 1958.
1: Now, ladies and gentlemen, I'd like to have you meet a great performer, a man that has a great hit record these days called Rockin' Robin, Bobby Day. Hi, Bobby. Well, I've been real fine. You know, I want everyone to know that Bobby Day started right here in Southern California. And this is really the place you call home, isn't it, Bob?
2: That's right.
1: You haven't been home very much lately, though.
2: Sure haven't. Been working quite a bit out on the road, you know. You know what the road is.
1: Yeah, all over back east and everything. Yeah. Well, I know that, you know, last year when we had you here in Southern California at so many of our dances and shows and all, I remember you said, you know, I'm going to make it. I'm going to make a big hit record. And, you know, we always have believed that you have a lot of talent. And sure enough, just a couple of months later, you came out with Rockin' Robin, and it's one of the top records all over the country. I want to congratulate you. I think it's great. And later on in the show, I'm going to hear your new record, too, which I think is going to be just as big as Rockin' Robin.
2: Good deal.
1: You're really swinging with those birds these days. All the songs that Bobby Day makes have to do with birds. Right now, let's swing on with Bobby Day and his very, very big hit national record of Rockin' Robin. Here it is.

That's a squeaker coming in at number 36. You Can Make It If You Try. In March of 1959, Gene Allison, an R&B singer born in Pegram, Tennessee, and raised in Nashville. Allison would go on to score two more R&B hit singles at the end of the 1950s, and the success of You Can Make It Till You Try allowed him to open a 24-hour soul food restaurant called Gene's Drive-In in Nashville. He passed away in 2004 at the age of 69. Well, it looks like it's going to do it for us today. I hope you enjoyed this look at 1950s R&B one-hit wonders. We'll close it out with a number 11 charting hit, The Fiestas. So Fine. The Fiestas were a rhythm and blues group from Newark, New Jersey. They continued to record and release music into the 70s, only managing to break into the R&B charts once. Well, thanks for tuning in to Dan Sweeney's One-Hit Wonders. We'll keep marching through the history of One-Hit Wonders next time. Until then, you have a great week.

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5: 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WVLT, Clear Communications Incorporated, retains the right to record all phone calls received during this program for future promotions.

Good evening, everybody. This is Doug Albrecht, and it's Monday. And it's, of course, outside, it looks like it's going to storm again. Seems like it's on a routine basis now, which is good. It's summertime. It's supposed to be that way. It was a hot one again, and I think we're all kind of getting used to it a little bit and surviving it. Soon enough, it'll be 10 degrees, and we'll be snow outside, so I'm kind of happy with this right now. I do like the snow, but I'm kind of happy with this right now, so... So enjoy it. It is August, which is supposed to be hot, which is great. In New Jersey, you can escape to the shore and hit the water if you had to, pool, or stand out in the rain if it's got a shower. So we're in a good state for this. So we get all kinds of weather. So at all given times, but actually we're gonna have a caller, hopefully probably next 10 minutes or whatever. And if not, we'll go on. Just a couple of things. This weekend, I got an opportunity, which was a little out of my league, I guess, or something I've never done before. They had a scholarship pageant, I guess, at Cumberland Regional, who hosted it. And it's the, let me make sure I say it right, but it's the South Jersey Scholarship Organization put it on. And it's the prelude to the Miss America group. Some of these words I won't say right because I don't know. A duck out of water is probably the best thing. But I was asked to commit the judge. And there were some really good people that past winners. One person, I forget the name, but was Miss Delaware at one time. Professors, I guess, would say the better word, from doctors. Miss Delaware, she's a doctor. Social work, I guess, if I said it right, there's all from all different backgrounds, people that have been in these programs, people that haven't, but I relied on them because. Like I said, it was I've umpired many years and earned my way through college, umpired and reffed basketball and so I didn't have any problem. I don't think I would have any problem, but it's a little different, and there were different parts to it. Judging to narrow it down, and it actually usually the. And the individuals that I'll mention their names in a little bit that were eventually came out on top for now. They usually the cream rises to the top because as you answer questions, they all got interviewed. That was my first introduction. Then I actually had Miss Teen New Jersey. Well, to go to that program, the different titles they have, and. They interviewed and which I've kind of because I've been involved with Toastmasters I which has taught me to kind of pick out things and listen to things. They were asked questions and these are young ladies from 13 or to I guess 17 because then it goes to 18 to 25 is the other group, and the points they had, because it was almost like as it was described to us, it's a press conference. You're getting questions are being thrown out. If anyone has ever seen a press conference or heard it on television, you know that there's somebody throwing questions out, and the person in front of them has to answer, and the questions could vary from different points, different ends, and there were a lot of really good questions asked, and you could see as the young ladies were answered the questions that they the poise and what they asked answering and they have seconds. I mean I think this program was eight minutes, so but they had 30 seconds start, 7 minutes and then 30 minutes, and they did a fantastic job. I was very impressed because they don't know what they're going to be thrown at. But I mean, I had different questions, but everybody had a different question. Some that they should know. Some they have to put it together for their bio.
where they're coming from, their project, is it outlined? A lot of thought went into this and their background and what they were attempting to do. It was a very detail-oriented that they knew to back their hands. Some things. Other things they had to figure out and stick on their feet. And they did. It was well organized and had a kind of a score sheet that you would score as you went. It was a 1 to 10, 5 being average, going up from there. You could figure it out from there. And the this was it was an all day from 10:40 to probably 8 o'clock, I'd say, but it ended at 7. But by the time winners announced, it was. Later, and it was an all-day thing. I mean, it was impressive enough that I tried to duck out of water, and I'll tell you how I felt in a little bit. But they there was a talent port. When I say talent, there's a fitness wear, evening gowns, things you've seen, you know. The talent portion, the talent of the teens was impressive from singing. I'll say the other piano playing, that probably was older woman. When I say older, a miss instead of the teen, and singing, dance, just speaking just speaking out loud, having a telling where their story was. They call it something I don't remember off the top of my head, but they could tell a story. That's part of their talent. What they were, where they came from, what they attempted to do. It varied in different from different, some same but different talents. How they pulled it off, tap dancing was part of that in that also. It was impressive that, you know, that some of these kids, the teens, have done it all their life. I mean, 6 to 7 days a week, they practice what they're doing. And some of the questions are like, well, where do you find time? Don't you have time to relax? And a lot of their education was, their goals were being valedictorian, 4.0 GPA. There's no slacking at all. They were planning to go to school. It was a scholarship pageant, so the scholarship organization. So they were vying to get funds for themselves so they could pay for school. As the night went on, we're ranking them again from 1 to 10 on every scale, everything. How they held themselves, how they walked, their confidence. Some were more confident than others. They have been doing it, have actually been in the contest before. Some have limited experience, but going to gain more experience as they do it. They had Miss title holders at this time that were there to help

day on their part, and you could see the nerves, and they picked how what order they went in. They picked out of a hat. But as time went on, as the event went on, it was packed at the school. Most relatives, parents, I would assume, friends, encouraging them. But in the end, there were actually eight titles handed out. 14 for Miss handed out. And things were donated. The local area businesses, people that that just donated because they were a bit involved. They've donated recent flowers, donated some little flower shops that always do things in this area support that are, were supportive of the event. Crowds, crowds, C-R-O-W, not crowds, were there. And so the bottom line is that it went on, and as judges ourselves voted, they were gathered and calculated as each sheet was filled out, in each area that was filled out, talent or fitness wear, the gowns, evening gowns, trying to think, I didn't miss anything. They did answer. They did ask. No, I don't think they did. The interview was done earlier, so that was done. And as it proceeded, and I'll say this to you, that I'm just kind of saying this out loud to make a point. As they read, the winners were as they tallied them up, and the winners were chosen. And it was, I'm going to give you the names in a second. And let me give it to you now, so you know, and hopefully there's somebody out there that knows. These are all 2027 title holders. They were headed to Miss New Jersey and Miss New Jersey Teen State Competition in June 2027. And the first one was Miss South Jersey, Abigail McNucci. And she was Miss South Jersey Teen. Gianna Kennedy. She was Miss South Jersey. Miss South Jersey T was Gianna Kennedy. So that was one title. They got their sash and their crown. Then there was Miss Metropolitan, Monica Kowalski. And if I butcher that, I apologize. Miss Metropolitan T was Lacey Mills. Miss Garden State, Emily Cootie. Miss Garden State Teen, Madison Harrington, and each of them stood out. It was close on everything. Miss Gloucester County, Emily Lynn. Miss Gloucester County Teen, Gianna Massa, and these are the winners. They will represent these organizations, with their slashes, they will volunteer all over the place, all over New Jersey or all over this area. They will perform in places that you may go into a room and they may be singing the national anthem. They may be singing at a veterans organization. They may be at your nearest shop right when the Turkey Project Thanksgiving is involved, or the turkey drop. Which it happens a bit involved ever. They usually, these pageant winners, come on over and help support these organizations in order to raise money for, and normally they're giving money to veterans organizations or feed families during this period of time. And that's just one organization I know of. There's plenty of other organizations which would be at a Seth Marine detachment during events that these winners would go there, and they may sing or they may dance or they may or be part of an event that honored veterans. So when you see them, the reason why I'm kind of saying this is because understand how much sacrifice and how much effort they put into being chosen for these titles. And
and how much effort they put out and how much time they spend.

0: again, traveled, and it doesn't happen by chance. It could be parents or relatives that run them to different places so they could, especially the teens, to be somewhere to represent this crowd, because they're required to do all this stuff. If they're on social media, I found out that the Miss America pageant or scholarship fund requires these teens and misses to be on social media constantly, documenting what they're doing, their effort. Double-edged sword why they're doing that, to make sure that people understand how much effort they put into it. But I'll say this, that as I mentioned the winners and how excited they were, and they earned every bit of it, that every person on that stage was the competition was very intense, that they any one of them could have won, because that's how talented they were, or skilled, or poised when they're speaking, interviewing. And I'll just say, I've been on, and I'm going to say that, yeah, I've won championships in baseball, and ice hockey, football, basketball, literally, and I've been on one side or the other. You know, the team that hasn't won, the team has won. I'm happy to say more winner than the other side, but. The one thing I say is, and I turn to, there's people on either side of the judges that have done these titles, that the look in the eyes and the on the faces of the ones, and I say this as out of sort of respect, not sort of, as respect, that they are individuals on that, and they put themselves all out there to compete. And there's winners and there's losers, just like in a society. And actually, maybe we've lost that society, that we've coddled people for years, that the participation trophy, which is ridiculous, the order to the compete to win, if you don't win, the goal is to try to strive to be better and come out a winner next time. That's about as American as you can get. And I'll just say this, Dave, the group that was on there, you can look at the ones that did not win, and the look on their faces was kind of devastating, because they were all out there, just like a wrestler, that they're all eyes are on that person, and that performing, and I don't know how long a match is, 3 minutes or whatever, that or whatever the match is. When you're done, you're out there, and you're either a winner or loser, and everybody knows it. And here's these teens that have to put everything in their hearts, train so much to get to this point, and they're standing on stage that with people that have won, which they deserved it. They worked just as hard and put it all out there. It just, that to me was like, wow. But the ones that were winners this time, they've probably competed in the past and have not come out top, but they got better, and we benefit, society benefits, because they all the skill and their effort, their time management benefits us, because I there are several ones that are going to become we're going to be doctors. This is their training ground. And this is what, and just like any sports or any performance arts, the effort and the dedication and the time, effort, and that all adds up to make you better when you're doing your next goal in life. And all these ladies and the teens and the ladies, their goals were exceptional. And this is why it's a pageant thing. It's a scholarship to get, be able to go to their next level, to the school of their choice. To hopefully get there, be able to pay for it. That's why they're competing and putting it out there. So I hats off to the winners. The hats off to the ones that weren't successful this time. But I was told by the judges next to me who had competed that they'll come back. They'll compete in the future. They'll be better. Because the experience they've had, and I take stock in that they'll be better, because they now know what they have to do, and they know how they have to get better. And that organization, their goal is to make these people better to be able to compete in the future. So my hand's out to salute them, and the organization, the South Jersey Scholarship Organization, it's a 501(c), so keep them in mind. Accept donations, and everything goes into this program. And remember, as they compete and are better, it benefits everyone, because they hone their skills, especially their communication skills, their fitness to be fit, they're just poised with whatever event they're going to. It just reflects on everything. And all these, kids, teens, and young ladies they go to all different schools. They're all from different parts. Well, they're from the southern part, I guess, of New Jersey. But they're so you're going to bump into it. Their families here. You'll know, and they'll set themselves apart if you bump into them. So I wish them luck. Not the winners this year. Wish them luck in the future. I hope they come back and compete and be better. And the winners, I wish them luck going forward in the Miss New Jersey or Miss Teen New Jersey and all the way to Miss America. Remember, there's only one in the end, they tell me, so there's only one. Competing brings it out, and just like in any sports, you compete to succeed. And definitely, these young ladies and the teens are competing to win, and they're a heck of competitors. So it was quite an experience. So I guess that's all I have to say about that. Now on other things, I'm still waiting, but I'm going to change directions a little bit. So I'm sorry about that. But this weekend we have our breakfasts every Saturday. And one of the issues that was brought out, that they're talking in the Save America Act, and we touched on it last week. Save America Act is being debated, and probably I don't know if it's been shoveled or not. The Senate doesn't want to pass it. But our own governor was pointed out, because they would say, and remember, the majority, probably two-thirds of the majority, are her party, so on both the Senate and the Assembly in New Jersey, so it's probably never going to hit their desk. But said she would entertain a voter ID law in New Jersey, it would hit her desk. Well, that's kind of funny that she understands it, and she just noted and pointed out that over 6,600 or 400 people have been signed up because this voter ID driver's license, the voter ID that they asked them, you want to register to vote, and never asked if they're not eligible or not, just said you want to register to vote, and we're told that doesn't happen. Well, it does happen, and she said it, and I'll bet you it's 10 times more than the 6,004, but let's just work on that, because that's what it was admitted to. But she said if the Assembly or the Senate passed a bill and it hit her desk, she would sign it. Well, the people out there, they take a poll, and I think the lowest number is 75% of whatever group, up to 85% want this to happen, the integrity of our elections, want this to happen. But it doesn't seem like any of the political people want this to happen. That's the integrity of our elections is ruled by it. I mean, if you don't trust it, that's the problem. Let's gain some trust in our system by passing this, so the people who are supposed to vote. The people that don't vote. And I'll go even further. The write-in ballot or the ballot that they mail in, they're not allowed to be around any police department. They can't be anywhere near any law enforcement. The chain of command, now we can ballot harvest in New Jersey. So these mailboxes are somewhere, They have a camera, but you don't know what they're doing with the camera, because there's nobody monitoring but a camera. They're not even monitoring that. And they stuffed the ballot. It's just not the integrity is not there. And until that is established, the old system is that you have a reason why you wanted to write in the vote, like write your ballot, and we did away with that. They never want the integrity of our election. We got away from it because of COVID. The reason for that, and that we've never stopped getting back to it. And we have 10-day early voting. 10 days, and then we take a day off, and then the next day is election day. So if you're not in the country or anywhere and you have a valid reason, sure, let the clerk's office know. Go get it and do it. If you have to do a month or 2 months ahead of time, okay. But sometimes elections, the people, things change, circumstances change, and if you already voted in September, well, you don't have a chance to react. If it's 10 days before election, so remember, it was election day is election day, and votes were counted on election day. That's the way it used to be. There might have been some circumstances counted over. We used to have machines that there was a paper strip in the back. You flipped a switch, and we got away from that. Now we're electronic, and there's always questions that, hey, my number changed. It went from 1 to 4, it's all electronic. There's supposed to be some kind of, you know, we're supposed to have a balance, and we can check on it that our numbers are correct. Well, I should keep my mouth shut on this one, but the bottom line is that we used to get the count done that day, that night, you know, sometimes late, but it got done. And now we know it's days later, over, the rules have changed, and maybe the rules should be made simpler again in any state, in every state. I'll go on about the ID. You have to present an ID for a library. You have to drive. If you're driving, you have to have a license and an ID on it. The socialists in New York want to open grocery stores. You got to have an ID to get into it. There's probably no place that you don't need an ID. You need to set up an ID, I think, to pay your taxes. They want to know who's paying, or ask for your electric bill. If you call, you have to just tell who you are, and you probably have to prove it. There's many circumstances, and there's people can roll on with it, but then you need an ID. Well, let's go further. You need to get on the airplane. You need the new special ID. I don't know. The real ID. You had to prove who you are. You had to have all this documentation to make sure you can't fly without it. Or it's very tough. If you have a passport, I guess that works. But passport's an ID. So why, in our most crucial thing, an election, which decides how... who serves, decides how representation's broken down, how money's doled out, because money is dictated by how you're represented. If New Jersey's lost delegate after delegate, I think originally what I remember vote, it was 21, we had 21, we're down to 16 or 15 now, because we're losing people. Well, when you lose people, you actually lose representation, you lose, it's judged how much money's doled out to you. That's a reason why you fight every instant to make it perfect. California is probably lost. They've lost people, but it has to be documented, and they have representation that you don't know. You can't trust the numbers, and it has to be proven. So they've continued to fight against that. I think I read something that in the state of Wisconsin, there was almost 7 million people, sorry for the numbers, but it was a big, how many people were actually registered to vote, how many people voting. Well, how do you stop that, except to say, listen, if there's that many people, someone's got to prove who they are so you can knock their name off that voted, so the next person that has the same name cannot vote, or the illegal alien, or the person that's not a legal voter can't vote. just like in their own country. In Mexico, you have to have voter ID. I listed the whole bunch of names of countries that you have to voter ID. You have to have an ID to vote because it's chaos without it, and we're in chaos now because of it. It sounds great, and it will not insinuate anything, but the general public, with the numbers that they support this on both sides, it's something that should be done. And vote it right away. How many times do you have the majority of people supporting this voter ID or Save America Act in the purest form or whatever it is designed to that are supporting this? And again, our politicians aren't jumping forward and say, all right, this is supported. And remember, majority rules in this country. That's the way it's supposed to be, with the protection of minority. Not the majority. That's what makes our system, the republic, work, is that it protects the majority rules, but we're not a democracy. That's majority, totally majority. We're a republic, and that is to protect the rights of the minority instead of majority. And that's what makes the United States special. And I guess other people have adopted it, but that's what, by doing that, I'm sorry to go off a little bit, but the idea of getting rid of the Electoral College, the whole purpose is that our the small states and the large states, the representation, you don't get overwhelmed. The small states have a footprint in it, and it was designed by our founding fathers to overcome the issue of Texas or Florida or California dominating, they do, but overwhelming New Hampshire, Rhode Island, New Jersey, Delaware, that the smaller states still have representation, still have the ability to choose our leader, our president, our representatives. So it's not just the, as they say, the East, the coast, our center of our country has a say. They might not have the population, but they have a say in it. And you know, the two senators and one representative system works if the population isn't there. So there's already a movement. I don't know if you know that there are several states, I think they're not too far away, of committing all your votes, delegates, to whoever wins the majority. And it sounds great in theory, but it's not that far away from being done. So in other words, abolishing the Electoral College, the check and balance on our elections. And he said, well, you get a guy like Trump. Trump won the majority. He won the majority vote. He won almost, I don't know how many percent of the states he won, but he won it. So you're not going to prevent that by getting rid of the Electoral College. The 856-696-0092 if you want to call in. But the bottom line is that the Electoral College serves a purpose. It has served a purpose for 250 years to keep a representative government. And we're not a democracy. We're a republic on purpose. And people say, well, why are we the democracy? Well, because when our founding fathers took all the studies and seen all the looked all around the governments that have formed, the ones that are lasting and ones that didn't last, the bottom line is a pure majority leads to chaos, and because it tramples on the minority rights of our citizen. And we look at Greece, the Athenians, the pure democracy. Well, they didn't last that. It didn't work. I wish I was an expert at it, but it didn't succeed. And so when they looked at that, well, how do we check that? How do we make sure that everyone, we're represented? Well, representative government, they came up with the system that we have today. And again, if you have questions, and again, I'm not the expert, I have studied, it's my background a little bit, but the constitutional republic that we have, and it's been other people have looked at and in this world have adopted it in whatever format, it works. it has worked for 250 years. Pretty amazing. I mean, we're this country, it's always teetering, I guess, but we still, and hopefully we don't become a banana republic on how elections, and we've already been through that because of the abuse of power, but we're working on it. And the vote, if the vote is not, if you can't believe in the vote, then when people go out and vote and don't trust the process, and you want to always have more people to vote, well, the people don't come out because they don't trust the process. That's a problem. You could do all the rules you want, encourage all the people that, you know, you've done this write-in ballot, the early voting. Well, people don't trust it. They're not coming out. That's when we get turnouts in local elections at 20%. If there's local elections 20%, that means you only need 11% to win the election, and that's what we get. I'm sorry, we have a caller. Caller, just state your name and why you're calling.
1: Hi, this is Michelle Espiri. I'm running for city council for Bridgeton, just wanted to talk about that briefly.
0: Sure, go ahead.
1: Okay, so we are a team of four, and we're called Community First Team, and it's three running for council and one running for mayor.
0: Well, is this is there other teams that have come out that you're running against? There's other teams, how many people are running right now, do you know?
1: So there's another slate that is running.
0: So
1: it's Team Edwards, so that's our opposition. Those are the ones that are currently in office.
0: Can you tell me why you decided to run?
1: So we all decided to run just to make a difference in the city of Bridgeton. There's a lot of things that need to be fixed in Bridgeton, and we just want to be able to give the community what they've been asking for and be transparent about it.
0: I think the other team or some variants of that team has been in office, kind of in office about 12 years now, right? So you're trying to challenge that because you see issues that need to be tackled in Bridgeton, I guess. Can you give me an example, something you feel strongly about?
1: Oh, there's multiple things. We need to definitely increase the economy in the city of Bridgeton. There's not enough commercial employers there, and we definitely have the space to be able to try to bring in larger companies to provide more employment for the locals.
0: I just know myself, I was told that where the Owens, Illinois, or that area, that I think one of the Rutgers or Rowan wanted to come in to kind of help bring companies in and do, and they focused it on Bridgeton. They would bring actually resources and everything to help that grow, but it was not pursued. And that was a shame because, and I say that properly, but they would have done anywhere in the city. So actually, what you're saying is actually overdue. That you have to reach out. I know the Bridgeton tax base is there are issues that you need money to fix. I mean the sewers, the water supply, Bridgeton needs to be tackled, and you got to have money to do that. And so I'm kind of, you know, I'm encouraged that there's a team coming out that says, hey, we got to figure out a way to do it. And tax base is very important. So are you? What do you do for a living, Michelle?
1: Well, I'm the director of the Bridgeton Library, and that's another thing. We need to save the library, too.
0: The Bridgeton Library caters to a lot of younger kids, right? I mean, is that your focus, or is it open to everybody? It is open to everybody, but
1: It is open to everyone, but we have a lot of teens that come in, high school students, college students, but we service all ages for different reasons.
0: I know that the library, you know, people, it's not just the library. It's a full resource facility, and I'm sure you do your best to like you said, you have different people from different walks of life. You got to figure out a way to help them. I've heard that the idea of closing that library because, oh, yeah, the county's got one down the road. But libraries are the key because if you want someone to learn how to read or speak the libraries serve that purpose, that they learning how to read at an early age helps everything. It makes the whole the education systems go forward, because the library started the quest of knowledge, the ability to recognize. I'll give you an example. I was talking about the pageant this weekend. Many of them promoted the idea that reading out loud to their kids as a starting point got them interested in reading later on. Of course, education benefits from that, and knowledge benefits from that. And so libraries are a key. So how long have you been doing that, Michelle?
1: So I've been in the library 2 years now. Okay. I'm pretty new to Bridgeton in general, but library is where I started, and I'm going to stay there to make sure that we continue to grow. Since I've been there, we've actually been increasing in the amount of patrons that has come in, as well as services and programs. So I'm going to keep that momentum going, and I'm expanding on the services to be more of a resource or community center to keep helping everyone in the community.
0: Well, see, that's great. I know, like, the team has been there, but you guys have come out because you feel that there's a issue. I know you have different backgrounds. You want to introduce the other members that you have on your ticket? You want to mention their names?
1: Yes, we have William Matias, and he's a business owner. He's an architect right there locally in downtown Bridgeton on Commerce Street. We also have Timothy Katz, who has his oil company right down Burlington Road in Bridgeton. And we have Ted Martinez, who previously ran an office almost won for mayor, and he's actually running with us on our slate.
0: As a mayor candidate also. Okay. And
1: yes.
0: Said he ran in the past, I guess last time he ran.
1: Yes, he almost won.
0: Yeah, I almost won. That's
1: very
0: right.
1: Close.
0: So it's a pretty diverse ticket, and Bridgeton is a very diverse city, which is important. Is there a number or some way people can get a hold of you if they want to start supporting what you're doing? Is there an email address or anything?
1: Yes, we have teamcommunityfirst@gmail.com.
0: Teamcommunityfirst@gmail.com. Okay, so if anybody out there.
1: Team Community First. Mm-hmm.
0: Team. I want to make sure I say it.
1: Team.
0: Yeah. Okay.
1: Yeah.
0: Community First.
1: Mm-hmm. At gmail.com.
0: So if anyone, they'll be out knocking on your door. They're getting their ticket together. They have. I guess is everyone. Well, everyone will be on the ballot. I think there's a deadline coming up. So if anyone wants to sign, they have a choice, which is important. Are you guys willing to go? Go anywhere to talk with any group that wants you to come in? I mean, are you guys willing to go to
1: absolutely.
0: Anywhere? Okay.
1: That's what we're here for. We're here to serve our community, listen to them, and speak to them on anything.
0: Bridgeton is the Cumberland County seat, and is very important to the county operation, is because everything focuses around it. And the courthouse, is, of course, is in Bridgeton, and the bottom line is that the health of Bridgeton is really important to anyone in this county. The better, more prosperous Bridgeton is, the city of Bridgeton is, the better it reflects on Cumberland County in general. So, you plan to, I guess, improve ratables, because if ratables are increased, if you bring in more businesses into the city, tax base is spread out. It actually makes the burden less on everybody because it's spread out. So I don't want to put words in your mouth. I hope you believe that. So I believe it.
1: Right.
0: So you got to start with that. And remember, Bridgeton was a pretty manufacturing is a big thing right now.
1: Exactly.
0: And Bridgeton used to be a big manufacturing city. There's people that around us. There's places to do business, to manufacture, and you guys, if you're elected, you're going to open the door for them. I'm going to say this to you, Sean. I go to knock on doors a lot of businesses, and there was a gentleman that has a business, and he mentioned something, and I said, and he has it in the city of Bridgeton, and he had an idea, and I said, well, why don't you do that? I mean, why don't you go see the current administration? And he says, well, they don't want anything done. I go, what? So I that kind of upset me because as a county official, I was like, well, right. I hope they would encourage that because you want people to grow in your city. Because again, is there any other issue that you want to point out that you guys are strong behind? You want to keep it simple that they have ratables and supporting the library. Is there other services that you think are very important that your team is behind?
1: All right. Yes, what you said earlier, improving the quality of the water. You know, there's a lot of things infrastructurally that we need to work on. Also, public safety. You know what I mean? We definitely need to work on that as well.
0: Well, that's always important because if people feel safe, they'll come out in the city, they'll participate. It does make a difference. Give me a city that people feel safe and you'll see a growing city. And I think Bridgeton's poised to do that. It's very active. They have a very active chamber of commerce not to knock out all the other the chambers are great. Violet Millville, the greater Violet one, the greater Millville one. But Bridgeton, they're very active. Do a lot of things, and hopefully they tie into what you guys want to do and become a partner as you guys as time goes on in November. If you're successful, that they become partners with you.
1: They do want to participate. I'm a constant communication with the Chambers of Commerce. The library is actually a member of the Chamber of Commerce as well.
0: Okay.
1: We will be collaborating.
0: Well, at one time there was actually talk of help the Cumberland County Library and Bridgeton kind of not merging but actually working together to enhance their resources, probably pre you, and it just never seemed to go anywhere from the city perspective. But I thought it was a great idea because it brings more programming to both libraries. So the more active those buildings are, that the more I think it reflects on how the kids and even adults, seniors, how healthy that the city is. So libraries, I see you're talking about it, but a community type of center, yeah, that's the starting point. So is the library. So I hope I'm not putting words in your mouth because that's what I got
1: you're
0: talking.
1: You're
0: so
1: not.
0: Okay. So
1: no, that's exactly the path that I'm going down.
0: I've noticed you've been because I met you the other day at the breakfast that I yourself. Mm-hmm. You definitely a spokesperson for your team.
1: Yes.
0: Is there anything that you encourage citizens to come out? You already told how they can get a hold of you. Is there something that is there anything coming up that you guys have planned that they could actually go out and see you guys? Any place you're going to be right now that they could might maybe it's too early.
1: We don't have anything currently set up. But we will be soon. So our team Facebook will be open soon. But right now, people can find my page at Michelle Espiri for City Council. On Facebook, and then from there, once I will be promoting the team page as soon as we open it. We're in the final stages of preparation of that.
0: Okay. Hopefully, people out there, the city of Bridgeton, the voters would meet the team, compare the teams, and compare the people and where they're. That again, this is what I encourage you. You don't know unless you go out and talk to them and actually ask questions so you can learn yourself of mm-hmm. what they can bring to the table. Michelle, what she can bring to the table, you're hearing, but the other gentleman, Theodore, William Athens and Timothy, what they bring to the table is important. So, but you only know that if you actually ask questions. And I know Michelle is willing to have a conversation with you because she doesn't hesitate to speak up and say, hey, here's what we're doing. So please, I encourage you. It's August, but August quickly becomes September, becomes October, November. And
1: right.
0: Better to be educated what this team brings to the table. If you agree with them, vote for them. They're newer. And they mm-hmm. and sometimes different eyeballs or different way of looking at it helps the city come to life. And I know you need volunteers, so if there are people out there that want to get involved, please contact their team. I'm going to butcher
1: it. Team Community First at gmail.com.
0: gmail.com. Please contact them. I'm sure they'll take any help you want. I know they'll be knocking on doors. So please, this is where you get involved. Nothing better than the local level, because this is your neighborhood, this is your city, to get involved, because this is the bare bones and this is where it starts changing things, is at this level. So, Michelle, I'm really glad you want to tell us a little more about yourself to be in the library. You said you're a little newer to the city, but your education or do you have family in the city of Bridgeton? That's why you came to it, or...
1: I did not. I came to the city of Bridgeton because we bought a historic home in the city of Bridgeton. But my background, which is what's helped me be so successful at the library, is a business background. Okay. I've done everything from, I was in accounting for over 10 years. I've also been a business administrator, business development project manager. Like, I have a very strong, vast business background, and that's what's helped me to be able to make the library grow into doing more than what it's currently doing.
0: That sounds really great. So if you want to find out more, please contact Michelle and Team First. I'm going to butcher again. My handwriting, I can't read. Team First.
1: Team Community First at gmail.com.
0: Please tag on and shoot. And if you can volunteer, you need volunteers. If you agree or you like what they say, please take part in it, because remember what I said, the Bridgeton is the center, is our county seat, and the county, it reflects on the county, and I think the Bridgeton can be really special, and sometimes a group that comes out of the woodwork, and if you like what they say, you know, give them a chance. So, all right, Michelle, I appreciate you calling in. Thank you. All right, and
1: I look forward to seeing more of you,
0: and also the other members. So, okay, keep them in mind. Thank you. Take care.
1: Thank you.
0: You're welcome.
1: Bye bye.
0: Well, they got a chance to meet these members and listening to them, what they were saying, and sometimes you have to be a little more proactive biz wise, and I like that. But compare the teams. Pick the best. Sometimes a different way of doing it makes things run a little better, and could make the city even more special than it is. And the one thing the city of Bridgeton, the people are very proud of the community they live in, and that adds to it. It makes it easier when you're trying to work and move forward. If you show what you want and you lead them that way, people will follow, and or get out and lead themselves. That's how things change. So, all right, I touched on a few things. Keep it in mind, if you guys in the future want something, have an idea or something, please give us a call and present an idea. Hopefully in the future I'm looking to see if we can get the warden on, the Cumberland County Jail warden, who there's many things going on at that level, and hopefully that in the future, so you can understand what's going on there and you can describe it in detail as best he can, as much as he's allowed in the future. So I really appreciate it. I thank you for listening, and I'll see you next Monday. Thank you. Take care. Bye-bye.

0: Hi, this is Steve Tatz. Stay tuned. Get Over It is next.
1: Hi, everyone. 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
7: And now, ladies and gentlemen, Steve Tatz. Uh-oh, what will you do?

0: Oh, how can I argue with that? Of course, 92.1 WVLT. It's Monday night. At least I hope it is at my age. I've been doing this a lot lately. When you wake up, wait until you, if you're listening to me and you're still working, when you retire, which I'm not really retired, but I don't work a full-time job anymore, so with a regular schedule. So you wake up in the morning, especially when you're 81, you don't know what day of the week it is. You got to think, what's today? What was yesterday? I don't know. I don't remember. Let me see. First of all, is it a weekend or a weekday? Oh, it's a weekday. Okay, now, today's Thursday? No. Today is, and it takes you a while. Oh, today's Monday. How do I know that? Oh, because 60 Minutes was on yesterday. And the okay, today's Monday. All right, let me plan for a Monday. And you start from there. It's going to happen to you. When you retire, you really don't, you're not sure when you wake up. You're not sure. You have an idea what day of the week it is. And then you also realize something else. My tax clients always told me this, and they kind of exaggerate. No, they're not. When you're working a 40-hour week and you come home to your wife and family, or just maybe it's your family, somehow you work 40 hours or more, and the week goes by and you get almost all of your chores done. Now you're retired. All the time in the world. And then the honeydews start, of course, with your wife giving you the honeydews. And you realize, somehow, I'm getting less done now that I'm retired than I did when I was working. How did I manage 40 hours a week and I got all this work done because my kids are lazy and I got to do all these little things myself? How did I do all that? Because it's not happening now. I'll make a list in my mind of things I got to do today. I didn't get half of them done. What's going on? And I didn't goof off. I didn't sit around and watch CNN or Fox all day or whatever. I was busy today, but I got to get the rest of the stuff done tomorrow. Because I have ADD. I mean, I may not show it on the air all the time, or my friends don't even pick up on it. And the thing is, I can't get distracted with stuff. So I spend most of my time free that I'll come across something. Oh, God, you know, I've been meaning to, I forgot. Let me do this. So then you get that little chore done. Then you can say, let me go back to what I was like, what was I doing? Oh, yeah, that's right. And then you're ready to head back to what you were doing that needs to be done. And then you see something else that, oh, you know, I didn't get that. Let me get that done. You spend most of the days, let me get that done, that you didn't do. All the little things. Nothing big, nothing, you know, not a 2-hour project, not a 1-hour project, but just the little things that you didn't get to before, you forgot that they had to be done from another day. Or, and I've corrected myself on this one. I said, yeah, you know, I'll pick that up. I'll put that away tomorrow. I'll clean it up tomorrow. Yeah, that'll be tomorrow. There's no sense doing it. That doesn't take long. I'll do it tomorrow. Yeah, that doesn't take long at all. Next thing I know, I got like 100 that don't take long things to do. And the house is a mess. Things are not done. Then you got to spend a whole freaking day doing all the things that could wait till tomorrow. And you realize, how about that envelope that sits on the counter forever that has to go to the mailbox, the mail drop? It has to go eventually. So why would you want to sit there and wait? Get it done as soon. Get that thing moving as soon as you can. So let me move out with the post office. I have a client up in northern New Jersey. I mailed her something important that she needed badly 3 weeks ago. She's been sending me texts. I never got it. Are you sure you put my apartment number on? Yes, it was all done. It was 3 ounces on there. I weighed it home on a postal scale and put extra postage on. You should have got it by now. And I didn't get it. I get a text message yesterday. I got notified I'm getting your letter tomorrow. I don't notify by who. I didn't send it certified. It was a regular mail. That's like the fourth problem I've had with the Postal Service in the last couple of months. The mail is just not, hey, Tony, the mail is just not getting through. I don't know what it is with the post office. It's just not happening. I'm not going to say where I live, but the lady that delivers our mail, a little bit lazy. She walks across your lawn, doesn't use the sidewalks that go from house to house. I have a mail slot that goes into the house from outside. The envelope is sticking half in the mail slot, half out. If it rains, half the envelope gets wet. The other thing is the mail slot stays open, and warm air and cold air comes into the house. My cat doesn't like it. So there's some, and I know a few letter carriers, they are aggressive and they're great. They're getting lazy. And the Postal Service is not doing its job delivering mail in the prompt way the way it used to. And the postage is like 80-something cents now for a first-class letter. It's heading towards a dollar. In the next 6-7 years, it's going to cost $1 to mail something. As soon as faxes came out years ago, mail sort of slowed down and came to a stop. What the devil do I need to pay 30-something cents for an envelope for mail when I can do this for free and send a fax? But the first fax machines, they were done on these spinning drums. I worked for a place in 1973. We had one of the first models that came out. I thought it was terrific that in 1 minute, well, maybe 2 minutes, in 120 seconds, a page, a one-page letter or something got sent out, and it got received at the other end immediately. You didn't have to wait days or so if it got there. It got there. We were told to call, hey, your facsimile came through. That's the other thing. How many young people know, if you say, what does fax stand for? Did you send something? But it's short for what? I don't know. Same thing with fan. Fan is short for a fanatic. Okay, fax is short for facsimile, but nobody calls it a facsimile machines. But that's what they're called. I mean, they've gone to using fax all the time, even when you go to buy them. But they were originally facsimile of the original. So that's the way we sent them. And it took a couple of minutes, but this round drum, it was kind of watching like a polygraph works when you see that thing work. But this is like on a cylinder, a drum. As it spins a little more, the paper goes through a little more. Those were the first ones. Today, oh my God, the machine in my tax office, we can send about 15 through a minute. And they all go through that fast. Technology took over when it works. Technology took over. But the post office, they better reinvent themselves because they're not doing what they designed to do. To take something from here to there. And do it as least costly as possible. Now, to send something from Vineland to Millville shouldn't cost you close to a dollar. That is absurd. But, on the other hand, they will deliver an envelope up in the mountains in Colorado where they have to use a pony to understand a horse in some places because automobiles and cars can't get through for the same price. So that's a bargain. That's nice.
1: We're going to talk about the Phillies here soon.
2: I just heard thunder.
0: You heard thunder?
2: Yes, I did.
0: Oh, that's oh, by AC/DC?
2: No.
0: No? Not the song Thunder?
2: No.
0: That's a good song. You know, right?
2: Yeah,
0: Thunder, yeah, Thunder. All right, so
2: Thunderstruck.
0: Thunderstruck. Yeah, that's a great song, man. Take a look at your little radar thing and see what
2: it looks
0: like.
2: This the last bit right here is about to push on. It should end soon.
0: Okay, do you see that bow in there? That means I see it breaking down to that front that's coming through. If you listen to us in Cape May County, it was really nasty coming to you. The storm is starting.

0: Phillies in Citizens Bank Park. And I want to do a shout-out and a thanks to Ewing Cole. Ewing Cole, the company architect who designed Citizens Bank Park. My tax client, Craig, I'll leave his last name off the air, offered me, which he's done before, I've had to say no, two positions, they're sort of tickets, to their suite in the park. I mean, they're the chief designers of the place. So can't get much better than that. And a parking pass. So my brother and I went, I invited my brother. We went to, well, first we went to eat. We went to Roy Rogers in Cherry Hill. If you have a chance, you're not there, go to Roy Rogers. They still don't have roast beef. We don't know why. That's what they're known for. Their fried chicken, though, is like the best around. Better than KFC. Better than Popeyes. Better than all. Their coating is just terrific. And it's not overpriced. It's reasonable. It's on Haddonfield Road in Cherry Hill, not far from Chapel Avenue. Yeah, Roy Rogers. Do you have your chicken?
1: Oh, they're my, that's my favorite.
0: Is it the best?
1: Oh, yes, the best fried chicken.
0: It's the best of any of them.
1: Oh, yes.
0: No, the mashed potatoes aren't bad either. They're probably, you know, powder or whatever. But the chicken, at the fried chicken, see, Matt's here with me too. At Roy Rogers, the best around. Don't take my word.
1: No.
0: It's not far from Chapel Avenue and Haddonfield Ave Road, whatever it's called. Go there and try it.
1: Yeah, it's close to one of my Cherry Hill Legion posts, 372.
0: Is that where it is? I never noticed it. Where?
1: Yeah,
0: where's that located?
1: Oh, it's right around near where that you mentioned.
0: On what road, though? Chapel or Haddonfield?
1: You know, you got to make a road. Well,
0: Chapel goes down to King's Highway.
1: Yeah.
0: And it goes up to 38.
1: Oh, man, you always put me on
0: it's the probably, well, I like doing that. That's why I did it. We like putting Tony on the spot, too. New name for Tony. Not the ugly truth. It's called Tony on the spot.
1: Yeah.
0: Now, I have his mic off. I will get his mic on a little bit. Yeah, Matt's checking his phone. If you're getting to go outside, we're going to get a little bout of some heavy weather, some heavy rain, not much more than that. You're not going to get crazy wind, no tornadoes. Don't go by all the scares. It was terrifying west of the Delaware River.
1: Martin Avenue.
0: Which one?
1: Martin Avenue.
0: Martin Avenue. Yes. I've been on it. I don't know where it is. Yes. Okay. Not far, though, from Roy Rogers, right?
1: Not far from Roy Rogers.
0: Okay. But go to Roy Rogers. Try their chicken. It's incredible. Then we went to the suite, though. They had all kinds of food up there, yin-yang beer and drinks. It was just one heck of a... And the other great thing is, years ago, when I was with the radio station here, we all went to the 76ers at the Spectrum. And the booths for there were, like, really high up inside the arena. We had trouble seeing the court. We had to watch it on TV. I had the opportunity with Roadway Express when I worked for Crown Wire in Millville. They took me out to Vet Stadium, to their suite, which was way up on top, just above at the 700, well, at the 700 level. I'm sorry, above, right above the 700 level. You know how high that was. We couldn't see the field with the players. We had to watch it on TV. The players looked like little ants. It was really not that much fun. The suite was great. The service was awesome. The experience was good. But we couldn't see the game. The suite that we're in Saturday night, I was able to read Harper's name on his shirt, on the uniform, from our suite. We were able to see everything. It was just the game was great, too, if you're a Phillies fan. Up to the eighth inning until Alvarado came in, and we all said it, and God, it came true. All right, he's going to give up a couple runs, so it didn't take long. He did. And we went from being ahead to tying up the game. They tied it up. It was Toronto. Then they pulled ahead. It was 6-5 in extra innings. I think it was the 10th inning. We tied it up again. Okay, we made it. 6-6, and then I forgot what relief pitcher came in, some idiot that screwed up a play to first base. He tripped or did something dumb on the way there, and the runner was safe, and also gave up another hit. So they scored two more runs. We scored nothing in the bottom of the 11th, and we lost. We should have won that game easily. Noah gave up two home runs in the beginning with us. Trey Turner hits a home run. Next batter up is Harper. He hits one. Back-to-back homers. Wow, were we excited. Great game. No, Alvarado. So that's another thing.

0: Why don't they get rid of these people? I don't understand why we keep these players too long. They're terrible this year. You would say, well, okay, let them finish out the season. Get rid of them the next year. Find some way to retire. Get something and bring up somebody from the minors that's working their way up. Anything other than that. Oh, my God. We've had so many pitches. The bullpen is just atrocious. Still is. Always, pretty much always has been. The guy that never gets enough credit was Brad Lidge from years ago. The guy was basically undefeated as a from the bullpen. His record was pretty much perfect, which is why they went ahead and won the World Series. You don't hear his name mentioned much. I'm wearing right now a Chase Utley shirt that I got years and years and years ago. That big 26 on it, thing Utley on the back, and he was just honored just the other day. But why is it we keep people way, way, way, way past their useful time and paying millions of dollars? Oh, my gosh. You can't start paying people in sports or entertainment what their value is, how much money they bring in, or how they perform. There's got to be reconstruction. The league and the unions will never go for this, but it should be you have to be a 290 hitter in order to qualify for this. If you get the 300, you get this. Put it in stages. Give them something to shoot for. Because they go home at the end of the day with their wives. You know what? At home, everything's the same at home. The two kids are still there. The wife is still there. The third car is still in the driveway. All this good stuff takes place. They still take the giant vacation with the millions they make. They live in mansions that you and I couldn't even visit, let alone afford to buy. And they underperform all the sports, baseball, football, basketball, all this money they get. And my brother is a retired anesthesiologist. He told me this the other day. It just blew me away. He says, if you work for Virtua, and that's where he worked out of years ago, anesthesiologists now, his group, the people that are left, you know what they get paid? $700,000 a year. He made nowhere near that. He didn't do bad. Trust me. He didn't do badly at all. But $700,000 a year. Now, you can say they save lives. Well, anesthesiologists really don't save lives per se. What they do, they kind of knock you out so you can perform an operation or procedure. But like my brother says, it's not that they put you to sleep. It's the fact that they're able to get you up okay. That's the important part. And that is all. I don't jinx him because he's done. He never lost a patient, never got sued, never got in trouble. Totally free for 30-some-odd years as an anesthesiologist, and his group loved him. Just talking about the Phillies and Alvarado. Are you thrilled with Alvarado? I'm not taking calls, but okay. Let's see. What does Matt have on there?
1: You want to talk to Steve Tatz?
0: Yeah, we're not talking to people on the phone. Who is that? We have a first name?
1: Yeah, what's your name? His name's David.
0: That's a nice name. Okay, we'll trust it. Because we get idiots that call here. It sounds... I have a good feeling about...
2: You know,
0: I have a good feeling.
2: This way, to answer your question, that's one of the reasons why the Phillies made a trade for a left-hand pitcher to come in the eighth inning. But that's what they got from the Mets.
0: Yeah?
2: They got to get.
0: How come we know this, but the manager and the people that are supposed to make decisions don't? What they leave Alvarado in as long as they did the other night?
2: We're screaming at them, you know?
0: No, they protect him. They won't call him out openly. I'm sure we don't know what's going on in the locker room. I'm sure it's not nice stuff. But they ought to show they're not happy with their performance and get angry. They don't. The only time they get angry is when the umpire didn't call something right. All right, let's go to the phone. Hi, you're live on the air, Cruiser 92.1.
3: Hi, good evening. You know, I'll tell you, it's always follow the money trail with these players. And
0: yes.
3: As long as the fans are continuing to go and spend the money they do for tickets.
0: You're right.
3: And for $40 a hot dog, you know, that, parking and so forth. I understand this thinking experience, but, you know, a buddy of mine who was a disc jockey a long, long time ago, Highlit. You may have heard that name.
0: Oh, yeah, kind of, yeah.
3: Yeah, sure. High said something to me before, you know, as a kid. He said, you know, Dave, he said, for every song that comes out there, for every musician that's cutting out platinum letters or records, there's probably 20, 30 people out there that could do better. They're just not found. So, I mean, what would happen if the league would all turn around tomorrow and say, hey, everybody, guess what? From now on, we're capping everybody at $1 million a year. You may get people that walk, you know, and run, and then maybe the next year we'll give you $1.5 million and say, no, we're not staying. But guess what? You're going to still get that high-caliber player because sooner or later people are going to fish in. So if I'm not found dead on the side of the road for saying that, but I appreciate it. It's always follow the money trail, thanks.
0: No, Dave, you know something, you're so right. Look at LeBron James. Okay, I said well before they actually made the decision, it all comes down to the board of directors because they have a meeting. They're not interested in what play worked or all this other stuff. How much money, at the end of the day, is this team going to generate a profit? Will we make money bringing LeBron here, and how much? Just bringing the name here will fill seats because they want to go and hope that he's playing that night. It was a good decision for that reason. In fact, once the announcement was made, ticket prices, and 15 minutes later, went up already because they knew what they got. And sometimes people don't know about LeBron James. There's a show on tonight at 10 o'clock on NBC. It's called The Wall. He's the executive producer. That's his show. He's not only just a basketball player. He's a businessman. So now you got a player, a well-known player, and has had success. You have a guy that knows the business. So you don't think he's working with the higher-ups to say, okay, let's introduce so we can work together to bring as much money here as we can. That was a very, very, very smart move. And I think he'll perform okay. But the rest of these guys, I just wish you get paid on your performance. When we got Bryce Harper here, it filled seats immediately just because of who he was. He didn't have to take one swing. It was Bryce Harper's with us. We want to go see Bryce play. And he is fun to watch. The team was fun to watch. We really enjoyed ourselves Saturday night. It's just watching the decision to bring Alvarado in and leaving him there much, much, much, much too long. You could see where it was going. I don't know what Don was thinking of leaving him in there, but our bullpen sucks. So I don't know what he brought Kirkering in. That didn't help much. Kirkering screwed up the following night. They almost lost. It's crazy. We did get to see, what's his name, that Spanish dude that comes in the ninth inning, the closer. I got video of it. The entrance when he comes in and the lights go on and off at the stadium and all the music gets wild. Oh, yeah, that was cool to be there for that. That was great. But a shout-out again, Ewing Cole. If you're redoing your stadium, it's got to be a really good-sized stadium, you're not going to do much better than Ewing Cole. They redesigned Cooper Hospital. They designed Giant Stadium that they're in now. That was them. And, of course, Citizens Bank Park. So I had a great time with them. I got to do a little shout-out and a thank you. All right, time to talk to my buddy here. Let me see. He have you turned on? Tony, can you hear me?
4: No, I can't hear you.
0: Oh, okay. I do it all the time. When I DJ, I'll do a shout-out to the crowd. Please raise your hand if you can't hear me. And people actually raise their hand. Okay. All right.
4: Okay.
0: Either stupid or whatever. Welcome back, my man.
4: Yeah, Steve. It's nice to be back.
0: No, it was nice to be Steve.
4: Yeah.
0: Glad to meet you back.
4: Yeah.
0: Anyway, I'm going to do a little talk now because this is your area. I want to get into some of the political stuff. Today, I didn't tune it on purpose. I have to be scanning through the channels looking for something else during a little break I took, and The View was on. So I'll be going to The View, the audience, on September 23rd. There's 28 of us going from the Broadcast Pioneers of Philadelphia. The board of directors got the first shot, so we jumped on it right away. We'll be going up. We'll be live in the studio. Get to see these five women. And the vice president was on. There was a replay from June. And I think I saw part of it the first time. I don't care for him that much because of his being indignant and he's just had that way about him. But let me tell you, he was on the show. I got to give the five ladies some credit. They were respectful of him. They asked him some hard questions, a little bit of wise-ass kind of stuff. And he also was very, very respectful and answered pretty much all the questions that they asked. Now, remember, they're a bunch of liberals, and this guy is obviously very much a conservative, being the vice president. He actually did quite well. So until I saw the show the first time back in June, I would never vote for him in a minute. But as you know, compared to what we got right now, because if Trump was in that studio, you know he would have been calling them names and acting childish and immature and representing anything but the United States of America. Really. And said it better, he's getting worse with some of the stuff he's doing. And I don't care if you're a supporter or not. I support a lot of things he does. As a person, I don't like him at all. Because all he thinks about is himself. Everything he's been doing there in Washington is all to keep his name up there forever. It's all about him. We had this 250th anniversary. I don't remember doing really much of anything celebrating 250 years of the United States of America. Tony, and be honest with this, do you, with the 250 celebration, do you remember anything looking back at the media, looking back at what we did through the Revolutionary War, through World War I, World War II, the advancement we made in everything we've done, being the best country, most successful country in the world this world's ever seen? Did you see anything talked about that during that period of time last month?
4: Well, Steve, I'm sorry to tell you, but...
0: Yeah?
4: No, I did not see anything either way. Because
0: either way, yes.
4: You know, remember, I was in a hospital.
0: Yes, you were.
4: And be honest with you, there was nothing. There was no TV. There was nothing. So that's completely blank to me. That whole month is completely blank to me.
0: Let me tell you, you missed nothing, Tony, because nothing was done. Yeah. All we heard about was the war.
4: Yeah.
0: And the other bad thing was the soccer tournament was going on for the world soccer thing. Was celebrated here in the United States. So that took over the news. Let's take a quickie time out here. We have a call coming in. We're going to take calls. Well, you're here, so we'll do it tonight. Somebody hung up. They didn't like the fact
4: So when it comes to the president, you know, you got to look at it this way. Is he doing a better job than the last president? Is he doing better?
0: They both suck.
4: But, you know,
0: all right. They both suck for different reasons, Tony.
4: Right. Everybody's entitled to whatever. Me personally, you know, right now I'm not taking any sides.
0: You?
4: Yeah.
0: No?
4: I think the president, I can't say that I'm taking any sides because I think the president is doing a great job.
0: You do? Tony, how?
4: For the past 2 months, I haven't seen the news and I haven't watched anything, so I really don't know what the heck is going on. I never know. You know what I mean? So... or what he's doing or not doing. And, you know, you haven't kept up with that. So that's what going to make sure it's going to be about.
0: All right, please tell me. I don't want to strain you because you're still recovering somewhat. What's he doing? Other than the border, I'll give him credit. That never should have happened. Biden should have gone to jail for causing the trouble he did. Really, I really believe, not impeached, he should have been brought up on charges for anybody who got hurt, killed, attacked by an unwanted person violating our border over here. He's responsible for it. He alone was responsible for allowing this to happen. He should have been brought up on charges. And civilian, a civil law too, sue the heck out of him, take all his damn money away. That's how mad I am about the border. But other things, he did get a few things through that have been beneficial. But comparing both of them, Joe was asleep at the wheel. He was.
4: Joe was never there. I don't think he was never there.
0: No.
4: I think
0: he would wait. He was reactive, not proactive. Right. He waited for something to go wrong, and then he would do something about it. Well, too late, Joe. The damage has been done. Trump goes too early without knowing much of anything, without listening to his advisors. No, I have my gut feeling this is what I'm going to do. He's the other side.
4: Well, that's what makes two different people. You know, not two people see the same thing. You know, we've been friends for many years. We don't see things the same way. We see things differently sometimes.
0: That's
4: why.
0: You
4: know, we might agree.
0: You're still one of my favorite friends.
4: That's what makes us difference. You know what I mean? And that's what this president makes a difference. If the president's going to be the same, then what the heck will we elect presidents? Then we'll have, you know what I mean? So they are different. And that's what makes politics. Okay.
0: I don't care about different. I care about when somebody does the things that he goes around during election time on day one I'm going to bring inflation down. Well, that didn't happen. On day one, I'm going to stop the war, Ukraine and Russia. All this day one stuff, not only it didn't happen, it got worse. It got gasoline went actually berserk after he went. I'm going to have gasoline at $2 a gallon. Really?
4: It
0: was over double that, pal.
4: No, it was one before it went up, before the war, before the thing started, it was $1.98. So it was $1.98 in some states.
0: Okay. And what happened though?
4: But it went up because what's going on.
0: But what happened though?
4: Right after the war started.
0: Because of the scare of it. Because it has nothing to do with us or the oil company. It has to do with the exchange. It's a quota on the exchange.
4: Now,
0: the investors control the price of oil, how it's traded. And we don't get to talk much or know much about them. That goes on behind the scenes. That's why you pay more for coffee or orange juice or whatever. All this crap is all done off of trades. Then it affects the price you pay in the store. But something has to happen to cause that. When the Federal Reserve said it's not going to lower interest rates, what happened? Nothing changed. They just made a statement. The stock market fell 1,000 points that day.
4: Steve,
0: they got all crazy.
4: Ask me one question.
0: What?
4: We've been friends for how many years? I think about 40 years.
0: What's that?
4: We've been friends for about 40 years.
0: Yeah, about that, yeah. Okay. We're both old now.
4: Yeah. But, you know, since when? And be honest.
0: I'll be honest. I'm always honest.
4: Well, back in the days, there used to be some good politicians. Since when you heard a politician come over here on the radio and promise all this kind of crap, right? Local. And totally went out the opposite way. When do you believe a politician that came in and promised and did everything that they promised? One of the things that they promised. None.
0: You know, they don't like you for one reason. You just stole my point. That was my next point to get to jump to. That it's not only on the federal level. My favorite story. Remember Douglas Romero Jones?
4: Yeah.
0: Remember him, right?
4: Yeah.
0: Okay. He was sitting kind of exactly where you were. He was running for assembly. Remember?
4: Was he running for mayor or for assembly?
0: No, assembly.
4: Oh, okay.
0: From our district. I simply asked him, because I didn't know myself, what's in our district? What municipalities? What towns? He's, well, I'll get to that. Once I get elected, I'll be talking a lot more about that. But my listeners like to know now, before the election, what towns. And he started turning red in the face, and he got all ticked off and everything. He got up and he walked out of the studio. He got mad interacting with me, and he walked out. His wife in the lobby here gave me a dirty look. So I gave him one of my whammies. You can check this out on the internet. He went to South America. He went to some bar or tavern down there. He tried to pick up some 16-year-old girl, and she stabbed him to death.
4: He got poisoned.
0: But she went after him with a knife. Yeah. He got killed down there,
4: yeah.
0: Right?
4: Yeah.
0: So I gave him one of my whammies. I go, something bad's going to happen to him. And boom, he was gone. So my message is, don't come in here and lie, because someone's going to... But yeah, no, you are right. We hear this all the time, man, on both sides, Tony.
4: There was some politicians, okay, that really, really did good. And most of the time what they said, they did. And that was like Gloria Nuño. Remember Gloria?
0: I love Gloria.
4: Remember Gloria? When Gloria told you something, you can... Nika Salta. When Nick tell you something, you can believe, because he would try.
0: You're right.
4: He would,
0: You're right.
4: When we had a sheriff, Mike Barusa, that's when we had real good people.
0: Yes.
4: Okay? And when they came in here and they told you something, because it was the truth. They were, you know what I mean? They worked at it to try to, you know, to do it. You know, our current senator over here came over here on the radio and promised he was going to finish 55. You remember that?
0: He wasn't the only one, but yeah.
4: But he was going to finish 55, and he was going to go to Nike's and get some sneakers and give it to all the poor people around here in Cumberland County. Do you remember that?
0: I remember hearing about it. I don't remember him saying of it.
4: But it was him and Cooper. Remember Cooper?
0: A little.
4: Yeah, he was over here with him. That was, you know.
0: Yeah.
4: And, you know.
0: No, you're right. That was one of my topics to get to later on in the hour, but... Why do these politicians constantly promise stuff they know that's not going to happen? The only time I've seen or heard of a mayor lowering taxes that he said it would, and he ran for governor. I forgot his name. He was from Bogota up in northern New Jersey. He was a Republican. and he said he's going to lower taxes. He did it, okay, as the mayor of his town. He said he's going to do it, and he did it. And nobody paid any attention to him. He was here in the studio with us.
4: Right.
0: On Saturday morning, one of the shows. And nobody paid attention to him. On the national level, okay, what's his name? The governor of Ohio. I'm having trouble with this tonight. John Kasich. He was running with that whole bunch when they had the debates on TV. Unfortunately, Trump was so crazy and weird that the moderators and the camera people, all they did was focus on Trump all night and kept asking him questions because he was so entertaining and it was good for the ratings. Kasich got like two questions all night. Kasich actually balanced the budget with the help of Bill Clinton when he served in Congress. He knew how to run stuff. He knew how to save money. He should have been the president. But you know what? The media falls in love how it can make money. It made more money with Trump being a crazy person, watching and viewers on there. They had more viewers than ever before watching a debate when Trump was debating. They never seen anything like this before. No one ever acted like that. Wacky. So it meant numbers, money to them. It's all about the freaking money, whether it's sports, politics, or whatever. It's about the money. So when it comes to Trump, I just wish he kept some of his damn promises and don't promise things you can't deliver on. He knew he couldn't do that. He knew that. But you know what? I have to get elected. If I say this, I don't care how I get in. I'm going to get in any way I can. I got to get in. And they all do it. You're going to tell me that? Yes, they do. But not as direct as he was. And he won the campaign because of that.
4: They all promise and they never deliver anything.
0: Right, right.
4: Whether Democrats or Republican. And whose fault it is, I think it's the people's
0: yours.
4: Fault. We, you know, it's our
0: no,
4: fault.
0: No, yours, for, because you didn't support them.
4: Right. It's no. Our fault for allowing, and we allow them to do every 4 years. We continue to put the same people all over again. They promise you these things, and they don't care. They know they can get away with it. They steal your money. They promise you they're going to do this. And guess what? You're the one holding the bag. You know, I was figuring it out.
0: You calling them a bag? Yeah, I will too, yeah.
4: You know, I was figuring it out. When did you thought slavery went out? Slavery? When do you think slavery went out?
0: Well, we still had it in the 1960s when I was a kid growing up, believe it or not. It was still around.
4: Still, you know what? You're totally wrong.
0: Well, I grew up in the 60s and we had slavery.
4: Yeah.
0: We did. Hey. We still had it. Hidden, not the same as it was back in the day. We still had some slavery. I lived in the area.
4: Steve, we still slaves.
0: We're slaves here.
4: Yeah, we are slaves. We are slaves of the government.
0: Well, I got some stuff here that's not just as serious as we're talking about. There's little known things about the presidents, past presidents of the United States, and we're going to play this for you, I hope.
5: Number one, facts about American presidents you never knew. The last one blow your mind. Number one, Andrew Jackson had a pet parrot that he taught to curse like a sailor. The bird was so loud and profane that it actually had to be removed from Jackson's own funeral because it wouldn't stop screaming obscenities during the service. Number two, and this is where things get shocking. Franklin Pierce was once arrested while in office for running over an elderly woman with his horse-drawn carriage. The charges were eventually dropped due to a lack of evidence, but it remains one of the darkest legal moments in presidential history. Number three, Abraham Lincoln was a world-class wrestler before he entered politics. Out of over 300 matches, he reportedly only lost a single time, and he was eventually inducted into the National Wrestling Hall of Fame for his physical dominance. Number four, this part is insane. Grover Cleveland held a secret surgery on a private yacht to remove a cancerous tumor from his jaw. To prevent a national panic, he told the public he was simply going on a fishing trip while doctors operated on him in the middle of the ocean. Number five, John Quincy Adams had a habit of skinny dipping in the Potomac River every morning at 5 a.m. One legendary story claims a female journalist once stole his clothes and sat on them until he agreed to give her an exclusive interview from the water. Number six, what happened next was unbelievable. James A. Garfield could write in two different languages at the exact same time. He was ambidextrous and would often entertain guests by writing in Greek with one hand and Latin with the other simultaneously. Number seven, Warren G. Harding once lost an entire set of expensive White House china in a single hand of poker. He was known for hosting high-stakes games in the basement, where he gambled away government property and historical artifacts on a regular basis. Before I say the last one, make sure to hit that follow
0: We got one more. No grade.
5: Following the assassination of James A. Garfield, doctors spent weeks poking and prodding his wound with unwashed fingers and tools to find the bullet. It's now widely believed that the president didn't die from the assassin shot, but from the massive infections caused by his own medical team.
0: I believe that. No, that's pretty wild, man. Somebody, I bet you the stuff we don't want to know about things that took place.
4: Oh my God!
0: Wow! I never thought Lincoln.
4: The things
0: you know.
4: That happened since then too.
0: What's that?
4: And the things that happened since then.
0: Yeah.
4: You know.
0: Thanks to technology. Yeah. I remember Clinton was walking outside the White House to someplace. He didn't know there was a microphone that was on. And one of his staff members were doing, and he got mad, started cursing her out. They had to bleep most of the stuff, cursing her out like crazy. The language he was using was insane. I'm sure that inside, we'll never see it. I mean, Trump curses in front of a camera. So imagine what goes on behind closed doors with him, with his attitude. Oh, they're people just like us. I expect that. But I expect you to keep your promises on a lot of things that you promise. We get that as the governor. The state all the time in the state. They come in with all these things like Jack definitely should have won. I don't know what he did wrong this time, losing it to the current governor.
4: Everybody's still buffing about that one. You know what I mean? Because it shouldn't happen.
0: He didn't use social media enough, which seems to be a Republican thing. They don't believe in social media much. The Democratic side does. It works.
4: No, I think what happened to Jack, and I say that from the beginning, it was, he didn't go after the Latino community.
0: No, he did not. No.
4: He did not went after the Latino
0: community. That's true. That's true.
4: And right now, whether people like it or not, the Latino community hold a big part of the elections. Because there's a lot of Latinos out there now.
0: But guess, and you'll probably agree, guess what direction we're moving now as a country? The Arabic community.
4: Yeah.
0: We're going in that direction.
4: Unfortunately.
0: And for that idiot, that one in Michigan, I hate him. The mayor of New York. Oh, my God. New Yorkers, what the hell are you thinking? You're much smarter than that. What did you do? I know it was Fox again. Oh, Fox, yeah. No, they put the figures up on the screen, what it's going to cost for all his free bus service and free this and that. We're talking billions and billions of dollars. Right now, they have an $8 billion shortfall based on what he's starting already. New York's going to go broke because of him.
4: That's never going to happen.
0: Then what are you going to think of him then? Or your people, you'll be the first ones to complain about him.
4: Yeah, that's not going to happen. You know that's not going to
0: happen. Oh, my God.
4: He already backing up from that, from the free, you know what I mean? And all that free stuff he was going to do.
0: They don't have the money.
4: Well.
0: He didn't answer the question. Now, where are you going to get the money from?
4: But
0: they're going to tax all the wealthy people. You know what they're doing? They're moving out of the city and out of state. They're going to Florida where there's no income tax. Why would they want to spend all that money and this crap that they have to give away? You think they want to do that? No. So all you're going to have left are the takers. The givers are all going, guy. You're an idiot. You and that bum from Michigan. Holy jeez, what an idiot.
4: Well, people, I think, you know, somebody said something to me a long time ago, and it makes sense. People vote for the pretty face. For the younger face.
0: Yes, they do.
4: They see somebody, a nice-looking guy. They see you know what I mean? And they see somebody that makes sense. They won't vote for her.
0: Because, no.
4: You know what I mean? But they see this.
0: No, you're right. I hate
4: to
0: say
4: it. That is, you know what I mean?
0: And
4: they vote for him. You know, you put me against somebody, okay, which I'm never going to run for anything because I really have no intent. But, and I'm going to give you a sample. Put me against a current senator over here. And I can guarantee you I can do a heck of a lot better job than he's doing. And with one hand tied behind my back. Okay? But people are not going to listen to me. You know why? He's a lawyer. His family is very well. The family, the people around here know. Blah, blah, blah, blah, blah. You know what I mean? I'll never get a vote.
0: And
4: that's true. And I can do a better job.
0: And he's the incumbent.
4: Right.
0: And so they get a head start.
4: But that's not going to happen. You know what I mean?
0: Yeah, but Tony, the good people that should be running for any office don't.
4: No,
0: they don't want. They don't want their family smeared. They don't want their 14-year-old daughter coming home from school that some kid was making fun of them because they heard something in the news about their daddy and they got all upset. That's the problem with this. And now we got a new situation coming up. The thing called AI. It's not going to affect that much with the elections coming up in November. It will some. In 2028. It is going to be a horror. I will never forget when Gloria Noto was running, along with Marshawn and somebody else, a few years ago. In the mail before the election the next day, I got this postcard shiny thing with all this nasty stuff on there that, I'd say wasn't true, but exaggerated so badly about Gloria was going on, how she was taking money she shouldn't and all. People saw that and go, oh my God, I'm not voting for her. The other side couldn't do anything about it because the next day was the election. It was the last minute. The same thing is going to happen with AI. The day before, you're going to see somebody coming on knocking whoever it is they're running against with some phony thing on there. And that's what people are going to see and hear and go, I can't vote for him or vote for her. And the whole thing was a lie. It wasn't real. It was AI. And I do believe Trump is right about one thing. I don't trust the elections because if somebody can get in and do cyber attacks on water systems and all these cities, they're not going to have a hard time getting into the election process and changing votes. If they can get into the Pentagon and to their computers with the protection they have, with everything, I think they can probably get into the election process and change votes because you're doing it electronically.
4: I think they already have.
0: It's not done the old way, Tony. You and I are old enough to know. Back in the day, you did a paper thing, and then the runners at 8:01 p.m., once the polls closed, got in their cars and took off for Bridgeton and turned the papers in to the election people there, and they counted votes, and they're all legit. We knew they were okay. We don't know anymore. We don't. We just don't know. We can't say yes or no. And nobody's going to admit it on either side if something does go wrong. Although the governor did say it was 6,000 votes. Really, it's not enough to change an election. But yeah, that's still a pretty bad number.
4: One vote that isn't right. It's not right. One.
0: Yeah, you're right. You're right.
4: One vote that is illegal is still illegal. It doesn't make a difference.
0: And why shouldn't we show your identification of who you are when you vote?
4: We should.
0: You do. I worked at Wawa. You weren't buying cigarettes when you showed me your ID.
4: You have to show some pay.
0: You could be 92 years old.
4: I had asked you
0: for a freaking ID to buy a pack of cigarettes, but to go vote, oh, no, we don't want to do that.
4: Yeah.
0: Come on.
4: Well, and back again. You know, and Steve, like I said, until the people start taking over and doing the right things, it's never going to change. It's going to continue, and we're going to continue paying for it. When I said we're still slaves, okay, we are slaves of the government. You know, do you know for every dollar that you earn, you know how much you get to keep?
0: Well, New Jersey gets only 60 cents on every dollar goes back to New Jersey that we give. New Jersey gives to the federal government. We get back 60 cents on a dollar, where places like South Dakota gets like $2 for every dollar that they send in. We're supporting the rest of the country from New Jersey with our tax money. That's sick.
4: 60 cents on a dollar.
0: 60 cents on a dollar.
4: Okay, how about your gas? When you buy gas. Wait a minute. How about when you go out and buy a car? How about when you go out and buy anything, the house, the taxes you pay in the house? How about when you anything that you buy, by the time you figure it out, you working for the government. You're a slave to the government because you're not getting anything.
0: Well, here's two other things. When I was a kid growing up in Fairlawn in North Jersey, there was a place called State Tire. I bought all my tires from there and some of the other stuff to my car. And the guy who owned it, his guy Jim and his son Richie, he was telling me, you know, something that we've been fighting, we're not winning. When you bought a tire, you paid for the tire. Then you had the federal excise tax on that. On top of the tire and the federal excise tax, you paid state tax, sales tax, on top of both those items. It's illegal to do tax on tax. You're not allowed to do that. But he goes, the state's getting away with it anyway.
4: Yeah. And
0: I said, wait a minute. They did what? The other thing, and I said this as a joke today. I went to the Black Olive to eat, and I was joking, there's tax on. I said, wait a minute. Didn't the governor say in New Jersey, anything that's required that you have to have, like clothes, you don't tax? Food isn't required. Why are we paying tax on food for? Because you have to eat. I have to eat. Why am I paying tax on food?
4: Because you're going to a restaurant. It's a luxury, not a food.
0: It's not a luxury.
4: It doesn't make a difference. The government.
0: I don't care. They said there's on things that you have to do. I have to eat. So I ate. at a restaurant. So stop taxing me.
4: You're a slave.
0: I did as a joke, but...
4: Yeah, but it's true. You are still a slave for the government. You work for the government. They tell you when to eat. They tell you what to do, right? Because you can't...
0: They take your property away when they have to build something, don't they?
4: Right.
0: They have an easement. They go, you don't own that anymore. Yeah. What do you mean? Well, we're going to condemn your house. We have a highway coming through. Whoa, whoa, whoa. I own his house. No, not anymore. We own the land now. Well, they do that in Russia. They don't do it. No, they do that here.
4: No, listen, you never own land in the United States.
0: No, you don't.
4: The land never owns yours.
0: You don't own it.
4: This is the reason why you pay taxes. You don't pay taxes for the house. You pay taxes in the land.
0: Mm-hmm.
4: Okay? You buy the house from a bank. Okay? You pay the bank for the house. You pay the taxes to the government because the government owns the land. Okay, so the land is never yours. And people think that I own land. You do not own land in the United States. You never have. My family owns a piece of ground in Puerto Rico.
0: Oh, they're having problems now. Wow.
4: Yeah, we own that. Now we own 3 acres, right? It's been in our family for generations. We own that land. Okay, we don't pay taxes on it. We can build anything on it. And it belongs to the family. As long as we don't sell it, stays in the family. It's okay.
0: Yeah, they're out of there. By the way, that's Tony Santana you're hearing on the radio. Tony's going to follow me with the ugly truth. He's been away for a couple months trying to get himself better. He is back. You look great, by the way. Never know. And I see you having a little thing with breathing, but you'll be okay.
4: No, I'm good breathing. It's just I got something to, But, when it comes to owning land, you never own anything because you have to pay, even after you pay your house off. Let's say you pay your property off. You still got to pay the taxes because you don't own the land. Right? So, you are a slave to the government.
0: What you're trying to say is the government owns you.
4: Yes.
0: No, you don't own your house, but the government owns you.
4: The government owns
0: you. That's what you're
4: saying. And you are their slave. You are paid for, and that's why they can take money, send it to other countries. Whoever is in power, right, does whatever they want to do because your hands are tied. And if you don't pay the government, guess what? You end up in jail. They take whatever you have. You end up in the street. Simple as that. And if you don't believe me, don't pay them. You see what happens.
0: You know what, though? We're still the greatest country in the world. Well, with all that, and you're right what you're saying, and we can do better. We're still the greatest country in the world. On paper, there's nothing better than us.
4: The way
0: it was designed. I love that flag when I see it someplace. It's just something special about the United States of America. What Trump and all of them need to realize, it's called the United States of America. States. The 50 states. Not you people in Washington. You don't own us. You don't.
4: Because we allow them.
0: Our states are individual states that have our own rights. Even though you tell us what to do and you forbid us to do things, it's still the United States of America. America is all of us. That's why I have a problem with our senators. They go to Washington and they think they're working what's best for the country. You represent your state is the most important thing there. I'm really let down on Cory Booker and Kim because their main job, believe it or not, is to bring money and stuff back to the state from Washington. Do you remember Senator Byrd? Remember him? From West Virginia? He has the record for the most depressed states and entire country bringing the most money back to any state. He went to Washington, brought tons of money back to West Virginia. What has Cory Booker or Andy Kim done bringing money back here to help us here? Nothing. I don't hear, maybe they do. I don't hear anything, do you?
4: Nope.
0: Andy Kim, you don't hear much from him. Corey's always in front of some committee somewhere, stating whatever. I mean, I know he's trying in his own way, but what are you doing for us? You represent us. Are you senators? You represent your state first. And then you help nationally, yes. And since when does everybody vote all the same way all the time? That's crazy. They vote with their party, not with their people back in your unit, what you've been saying. They don't care about us. They care about support from their party and whoever the power is, the president in the White House. That's all they care about. They don't want to upset the president, whoever the president is.
4: But you know what? How many times Booker been elected in there?
0: I don't know. How many?
4: I don't know.
0: I forgot.
4: Yeah, but in that, like I said, we keep putting people back in. And this is the reason. We don't have time limits in and senators. Well, I think we should, 8 years should be enough.
0: And you 6 years is too long as a term. Yeah. You can't get something done in four. You shouldn't be there.
4: Right. Get him out. Put somebody else. Give somebody else a chance. Maybe we'll get somebody, you know what I mean? Maybe we'll get somebody worse or we can get somebody better. Who knows?
0: Well, my idea has been, let's change both the House and the Senate. Get the House out of 2 years. 2 years is too short because the day after, I remember, Lobiondo was elected, he had to go out and start raising money for the next election because it's coming faster than you think. 2 years is too short to represent your district. 6 years is too long as a senator. Make him each 4 years and interchange them. So say in 2028, you vote for the House of Representatives. 2030, then you do the Senate. And you flip back and forth. You give him each 4 years. And then you give him like a 3 or 4 term limit. That, then you're done.
4: If
0: you
4: can't
0: get this done in 16 years, you're done. Yeah. You're finished.
4: 16 years is a long time, too, to be a politician.
0: Oh, my God.
4: Look at Nancy Pelosi. She made a life. You know, and how much money did she make?
0: You know we don't know because you don't get paid that much in that position.
4: Well, she made millions. She's a multimillionaire.
0: Well, same thing with Trump. They're billionaires now because of all the stuff they're getting to do.
4: Trump was a millionaire before he started.
0: Yeah, but it's getting worse.
4: Well,
0: he's using the office to make money.
4: I don't know.
0: And you know he is.
4: The first time he went in there, he lost money, if you remember.
0: Yeah, well, this time he's making money. Speaking of making money, Matt, you have a show coming up?
2: Yes. You understand Tony Centeno, The Ugly Truth's coming up next. But
0: he's ugly, yeah.
2: But after his show, make sure you tune in. Yours truly, Matt Doughty Dog. I'll be on tonight at 9 p.m. for Back to the 80s. And also, you can catch me every Friday afternoon from 2 to 5 and get you ready for the weekend here. That's every Friday afternoon from 2 to 5 on Cruising Night 2.1.
0: I might be doing 2 to 5 on Thursdays afternoons. This might be interesting. It's going to be.
2: You on Thursdays?
0: Yeah, I talked to Carl. We need some more live people in the studio.
2: Oh, yeah.
0: So I'm fitting in. Once I learn how to use Simeon here correctly. That's our computer system. I'll be doing some music on some weekdays here to join the happy group here. So that's Matt tonight at 9 o'clock. It's a great show. It brings you back to me, the greatest decade for music to me. Though I was born in the 40s, grew up in the 50s and 60s, I love that music. But you know what? The 80s, I listen to Hot Hits, CAU, all the time. Best dance music ever was from and I loved the 70s with disco and all. That's great. The 80s had the best music out. You get to hear it tonight at 9 o'clock with Matt Doughty Dog.
2: Oh, yeah. That's right. So make sure you...
0: All the buttons are on. Tony's next. Oh. Bye, Tony.
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